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1: Looking for something to watch? Listen up. Next week on Netflix, Tuesday, it's a comedy special as Bill Maher accepts the Kennedy Center Mark Twain Prize for American Humor and the debut of the third season of WWE Unreal. Next Wednesday on Netflix, the premiere of the French action drama Elite Force, as well as the documentary film A Toxic Love Story. Next Thursday, the launch of season 2 of the Netflix romantic drama Ransom Canyon, starring Josh Duhamel and Minka Kelly. Next Friday on Netflix, the debut of the new comedy film 72 Hours, starring Kevin Hart and SNL's Marcelo Hernandez. Next Monday on Hulu, the 15th season start of King of the Hill. Next Wednesday on Hulu, the second season premiere of the Korean drama A Shop for Killers. Next Thursday on

0: 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It is the way tire buying should be. All right, have a little fun here. So Jay-Z did three shows in honor of 30 years since Reasonable Doubt, which was his first album, and then 25 years on night two from the Blueprint 1 releasing. And then the third night was just kind of mishmash of everything and just a big-time show. Beyonce, obviously. Throughout the weekend, you had Usher, you had Alicia Keys, you had Pharrell, you had Nas, you had just everybody was there. Eminem, everybody was there. So a crazy show. By the way, 4 hours delay yesterday. They didn't finish till at 3 a.m.
1: What was the delay?
0: Some security breach that they just couldn't. They would not allow folks in until they got everything straight. It took 4 hours. Would you stay 4 hours to see? Or would you just be like, we here, screw it? Or would you be
1: you
0: like,
1: there. No. You there.
0: Yeah, 4 hour delay, and they didn't get done until 3 a.m. So it leads me to Rob G, Mary, Ephraim, myself, your best and or favorite concert. And I say and or because sometimes the best is what I, for me, wasn't the best as far as like the best lights and pyrotechnics and just this and this and, you know, all the glitz and glam. It was just my favorite because of the artists and all the people and the music. Sometimes the show can be more glamorous, more, you know, if you go see, for instance, Beyonce, Taylor Swift, it might be the most extravagant show. That doesn't necessarily mean it's your favorite is what
1: right.
0: I'm saying.
1: Okay.
0: So that's what I mean by best and favorite. I'll start. Best, like my, let me phrase it. My favorite, the one that just was like, wow. Can I say this now?
1: Bad Boy Reunion.
0: What? Bad Boy Reunion. This was like 2016.
1: Unbelievable. I was there.
0: So you knew you were going to get Puff and Mace and kind of the locks. You kind of knew the Bad Boy era in 112. But then because he was in L.A., Dre and Snoop, you saw a shoot out the ground.
1: Man.
0: Nas comes out.
1: It was unbelievable.
0: Mary J. Blige comes out. Faith Evans is there. Who else am I missing? 112. Jodeci comes out. Mary, Jodeci came out. And I'm leaving. Then the one that took the roof off, do you remember who it was? East Coast.
1: I know.
0: The roof literally lifted more than even than Dre and Snoop in L.A.
1: Who was it?
0: DMX.
1: Oh, yeah.
0: That's my favorite. Like, I just, from my nostalgia, my era.
1: That was unbelievable.
0: That was incredible. Now, best Beyonce as far as glitz and glam and all of that, but my favorite was that. You.
1: Prince.
0: Can't top that.
1: Yeah, I don't have anything to say. Four times.
0: Same show, four nights, or four
1: every show is different.
0: Okay.
1: Wow. Remember he did the 21 night stand at the Forum?
0: Yeah.
1: We went four times. Unreal.
0: Can't top it. Only thing I've been in the building with him.
1: It's you can forget about it.
0: Can I one up you?
1: You can try to one up me.
0: I went to Paisley Park.
1: Unless you say Michael Jackson.
0: I went to Paisley Park. Saw him there. Not perform. He performed a couple new songs.
1: He performed
0: two new songs.
1: Nah, we're good.
0: But not the Purple Rain.
1: Sorry, bud. Unbelievable.
0: Yeah, that's incredible.
1: Unreal. Go ahead, Mary.
0: It's the sweet one.
2: I don't really have any. I don't know. I haven't been to many concerts.
1: Okay, moving on.
2: But my all-time, so honestly, I think my favorite concert that I did, like, I saw Asake, which is the Nigerian. Anyways.
1: What the hell is going on?
2: And it was for Afrofest in Detroit. So I had fun for Afro Nation.
0: We're going to get you some shows.
1: So a coffee shop in John Jackson was before.
2: I'm still stacking up my paper, though.
1: You in the clubs, though.
2: I don't have to pay to get in the clubs, you guys.
1: Oh, my fault. Popping bottles.
0: Right. Rob G?
1: Go ahead, Rob.
3: Now, I went to the On the Run tour with Jay-Z and Beyonce, and that should have been the one, but Jay-Z is just not a good concert.
0: Oh.
3: Like, you love the songs,
0: right.
3: But his showman, he just kind of stands there and raps, and that's the problem.
0: Because he's compared to his wife.
3: That's the thing. So you're like, I don't need to see it. Like, bring Beyonce back out here. And that's the issue that he's going to run into. That's why this whole experience, everyone's talking about who he brought out. No one is saying, man, Jay-Z was dope.
1: We got to continue this on the other side.
0: Okay, because I have another one, too. And it involves Jay-Z. I'll have you know, Mr. Rob G, with the shots at Jay. Shaboy!
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0: 10 or either 10 with a home run longer than 461 or hit 11 or more to advance to the next round. 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Excuse me. 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Well, coming up in the World Cup semifinals, the top four countries in the world at soccer are facing off. Spain and France playing on Tuesday, 3 p.m. Eastern at Dallas Stadium, and Wednesday, Argentina taking on England. Midfielder for the English, Declan Rice, suffering an illness right now. He's a game-time decision, but England remains hopeful that he will play. That would be a big deal for them if he cannot go. Meanwhile, LeBron James, yes, that LeBron James, is inching closer and closer to a decision, according to Shams Charania. Shams listed the five teams leading the race to sign King James as Cleveland, Miami, Golden State, Philadelphia, and Minnesota hinted that a decision could be coming this week. He also made it clear, very clear, guys, that LeBron James is not motivated by money in this decision.
1: All right,
0: back
1: Chris,
0: to the Odd Couple.
1: Thank you, brother. Appreciate it. Thanks, Odd Couple. We got Ephraim in for Rob, Kelvin Washington on a Magic City Monday. Without further ado, it's our man, Brandon Scoop B. Robinson, NBA insider, host of The Pull Up with Scoop B. Scoop, what up, bro?
2: Gentlemen, what's going on?
1: What's good, Scoop? Man, appreciate you joining.
2: Of course. I would have it no other way.
1: All right, let's get to it, man. What's the scoop? What you got? What you been hearing about LeBron? I remember a couple of weeks ago you were talking about, you know, it's kind of narrowed down to, what was it, three teams, give or take. Where are we now? You just heard Chris talking about it ain't money, and Rich Paul saying, well, he doesn't. It's not all about the ring. He just wants to be in a competitive environment. What are you making of all this?
2: I talked to Rich today. He told me that LeBron will make his own decision, and he shared with me that whatever decision he makes, he's rolling with him. And he asked me to come on his show as well. So you may be seeing that very soon as well. But no, I'll say that with LeBron's decision, every indication that I've gotten is that it comes down to the Cleveland Cavaliers, which is home, the Philadelphia 76ers. Those are the two teams that I'm hearing the most. But I put out a report today over at ScoopB.com that LeBron has questions about Joel Embiid and his health. And being able to, that being conducive to him being able to operate for a full 82-game season in the playoffs. But there are a lot of connectivities on both sides, particularly on the Northeast Ohio side. Mike Gansey is the president of basketball operations with the 76ers. He was working in the front office with the Cavs as a GM and was part of that championship team. And he knows LeBron well. They played, they were competitors in high school ball, so there's familiarity there. But Cleveland, from every indication that I've gotten, there is mutual interest between LeBron James and the Cleveland Cavaliers. Donovan Mitchell is on board with LeBron, and so is James Harden and Kitty Atkinson, head coach of the Cavs. So I'm also told that if LeBron does sign with the Cleveland Cavaliers, I said this on your show about Brandon Weems, who is the assistant GM. If LeBron does sign with the Cleveland Cavaliers, Brandon Weems will become the GM of the Cleveland Cavaliers, a current vacant position over in Cleveland.
3: So essentially, he's chasing a championship, right? If those are the two teams, it's not about, you know, golf. It's not about playing with his contemporaries, his friends. It's not about just being comfortable. It's literally about competing for a championship in the East and representing the East and the NBA championship coming up next year. If those are the two teams.
2: I think it's a combination of the championship and what's familiar. And finishing what you started. LeBron is more closer to the end than the beginning. I know that LeBron has all the information that has been relayed from all front offices. They all met with Rich Paul in Las Vegas over the last week and some change. And basically, it's about finishing what you started and also making the choice that's right for you. But I'm also going to be honest with you. I think LeBron is dragging this out. That's my personal opinion. Like, if it's not about money, it's not about opportunity, or it is about opportunity, it's not about money, go to San Antonio. Right?
3: That's what I think. Thank you.
2: If it's championship.
3: Thank you.
2: But to me, it's about dictating what you want. You don't have that control in L.A. anymore, and you'll have it in Cleveland.
1: Well, I mean, this is interesting because then if you say, well, San Antonio, you could also say, well, then go to Denver and help them there or, you know, a couple of other teams. I want to switch for time's sake. I'm going to switch gears here a little bit away from him. What are you making of what happened down there? Well, in Vegas, but with those formerly teammates in Miami with Bam and Tyler Hero. What do you make of that? Where I told Rob G, Twitter fingers finally got somebody pieced up.
2: I watch what you say, but I think Bam is a playful giant. He's not a – I'm not going to try him. He's a couple inches taller than me, but I think we as the delegation of basketball folks need to really watch what you say online. And what is it that our parents used to say? Don't write checks that you can't cash.
1: Yep. Right.
2: You gotta be careful. They're both competitors, Tyler Hero and Bam Adebayo, and hopefully they figure that out. I mean, they're on two different teams, but man, that was a little messy on social media, if you ask me.
3: That was messy. Keeping with the theme of summer league, it's been a tremendous summer league so far, going into the second week, having these young stars that we've all been clamoring to see after the draft and after the NCAA series. What have you seen? What has impressed you the most about this year's summer league?
2: Can I be all the way honest with you?
3: Oh, yes, for sure.
2: I've watched highlights. I have enjoyed having a level of normalcy. I'm not going to say I've checked out. I've been, you know, obviously paying attention to what's going on with free agency, but I've enjoyed a moment of just solitude. But from the bits and pieces that I did see, I've been saying this and I've gone on record. I'm really excited for the future of the Washington Wizards, and AJ to me is playing as advertised. I'm excited to see what that looks like on paper long term. But that's about the extent of what I really did watch for Summer League. I've kind of enjoyed some peace and quiet, if we're being honest.
3: Well, get your peace.
1: How dare you? Who do you think you are?
3: No, Scoop, get your peace. We all deserve peace, man.
1: What do you think this is, Scoop?
3: And Scoop, I'm putting
1: you in a headlock.
3: I'm out here laying by the pool, man. Right. I don't even know what's. They ain't even got no TVs out here.
1: When I see you in Atlanta, I'm putting you in a headlock. When I see you in Atlanta,
2: and let's
1: go here too. What do you make of this purgatory limbo for Kawhi Leonard? The Raptors, like, yeah, we'll take you if you pass everything, the investigation. If not, sayonara. And then the Clippers, well, they can't do anything with them right now. What do you just make of this whole Kawhi situation?
2: It kind of felt like the Clippers were pulling a fast one and kind of, you know what it felt like? It felt like when your parents told you was going to get a beating and then you went to sleep and then they turned
3: yes.
2: the light on.
1: I like that.
3: Yes.
2: That's what it felt like for the Clippers. Like, they thought it was over and it wasn't. And but I'll be honest with you, and I said this to you back in June. That investigation is done. They're just not going to rain on the summer league parade, and they wait to see what LeBron is going to do. Those findings and that announcement is going to come on a Friday at 4:59.
3: News dump.
1: They might as well do it on a Monday at 4:59. Wait, you talking about the home run derby, Ephraim?
2: I mean, yeah, that would give something to talk about. I mean, I could even see a situation where that's a conversation that's had. NFL training camp starts and summer league is over. LeBron has made his announcement, you know, and it's quiet and there's nothing else going on. You know, I just see this is a swept under the rug type of situation. You know, it's interesting. When this whole situation happened, I reached out to Joe Smith. If you guys are familiar, obviously, you know, for your listeners, Joe Smith was in a very similar, he was Kawhi before Kawhi, where he had that deal with the Timberwolves. And, you know, Joe shared with me just how he couldn't imagine what that would look like for him in today's NBA with social media, because it was so.
1: I don't know if we got Scoop. Scoop, you still there? All right. Well, we lost Scoop there. But
3: man, it was getting good.
1: And then, you know, that's what he told me. He would have never. But, you know, I think.
3: Appreciate you, Scoop.
1: No doubt. Shout out to the Scoop, man. Give him a follow. He's always got the Scoop, and he's dope. He puts out dope content. Scoop B. Scoop B. Oh, we got you back, Scoop. Yeah, you real quick for us before we break. Finish that thought there.
2: Basically.
1: The baseball guys.
2: We hold the NBA to be like.
1: Scoop, you tweet it out. Just tweet it out, Scoop. Instagram it out, tweet it out. What else? Threads. Snapchat, TikTok, just get it out there, Scoop. We couldn't hear you, man. I appreciate it. 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
4: 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Rob and Calvin got to get out of here. The summer is hot.
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0: We are the NFHS. 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

0: That's a little wild.
1: It's not a real party if you don't take your panties off on the dance floor.
0: Stop it. It's the Odd Couple. I feel like you only do Magic City Mondays. Is that a thing? Because the sun's out, buns out?
2: She's requested.
1: I don't know. No, that's, you got to take that up with Alex.
0: Yeah. Well, because, you know, sun's out, buns out with him.
1: I think it's a little bit, you know, I don't know. Why I got to do Magic City Monday, you know?
0: Well, you seem to enjoy it.
2: You seem to enjoy it.
1: I know. I get to play all the good music.
0: You do. Okay, apparently. Fox Sports Radio, clearly a Magic City Monday. Mary Mack in the building. Ephraim in the building as well. For Rob, who will be out all week, and then, I don't know, he's just doing a bunch of traveling. So, follow him if you do, of course, and keep up to what he's got going on. Shout out to Brandon Scoop B. Robinson, who maybe is making that last point, Ephraim, right now on Twitter or something. Scoop B. I love his stuff. He's always got some great stuff there.
2: Yeah,
0: so, appreciate
2: does.
0: Him joining us. Appreciate you, by the way, if you want to follow Ephraim. If you don't, Ephraim Salam. Keep up with everything he's got going. What you got going? Any new shows? Or
2: man, I'll be at, on Thursday, I'll be back in Las Vegas for the Summer League Film Festival that runs July 16th through the 18th.
0: Wait, hold on. You said that, Lou. Slow down. Summer League Film Festival.
2: NBA Summer League Film Festival. It's happening at the Thomas & Mack. It's happening at the Brandon Theaters at the Palms and some screenings at the Wynn. It's the first film festival sports-based IPs. Either athletes financed it, athletes' stories, and it's arranged documentaries. It's scripted, non-scripted, narrative docs. And tomorrow we'll have the founder and CEO and my brother of Hidden Empire Film Group and our new division, Hidden Empire Sports Collective, which is in charge of curating and putting the Summer League Film Festival together with Albert Hall, who owns the Summer League, Deion Taylor.
0: Friend of the show?
2: Definitely friend of the show. And Kevin Garnett and his partner Mike. And we're all coming together. Last year was our first time being involved. It was tremendous. And this year, we're taking it to a whole nother level. So if you're there in Vegas at the Summer League, and you love movies, you love shows, you love film, come check us out. We're at the second floor. And there'll be screenings there. There'll be athletes there. There'll be panels and discussions.
0: Nice.
2: And it's great. It's a great time, man. I think the
0: award-winning panelist, the, you know, host next to you. The,
2: collision of sports-based IP and entertainment is everybody's clamoring for it. Everybody, we've been doing this for 2 years, right? We've been at the forefront, like a lot of things in the entertainment space, because we're independent and we're free thinkers. Right. If we like something, we can go and we can attack it. And we've been building the sports division for quite some time. We got guys like Trevor Ariza, who's over working with us. Glenn Big Baby Davis is working with us. Lionel Benjamin, Omar Joseph, Roxanne Taylor, the whole crew. Christine Simmons is COO. We're put together a tight little ship, and it's going to be amazing. So you guys, if you guys are out there, come check it out. It's going to be phenomenal. And we'll have Deion on tomorrow to talk more about it.
0: Yeah, man. He obviously knows sports, knows all the film and industry, and that's dope, man. And that's my bag. When I go home, kids down, wife not thinking about me, she's doing her own thing. My default is to find a sports doc. I don't give a dang if I've seen it 62 times.
2: We got some good ones.
0: Or if it's a new one.
2: We got some new ones for you.
0: Please do.
2: Brother,
0: send them my
2: good,
0: way.
2: Brother, they good.
0: Because I'm all in. What you got, Mary, real quick?
1: All right. So, as you guys know, tomorrow is France and Spain. Who do you guys got for tomorrow's game?
0: Ooh.
2: France.
0: That's a great one.
2: Mbappe.
0: You know I got to go Mbappe because I've been saying all week.
2: Mbappe.
0: Bop. So, I'm going Mbappe. But Spain's defense is incredible.
2: Can I just say it's a lot of brothers out here on the pitch?
0: Well, they...
2: You want to throw that out there.
0: Out of time.
2: It's a lot of brothers out there, man.
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4: 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So we'll have more on the Home Run Derby. Jordan Harper is your winner, defeating Kyle Schwarber. Now good luck getting out of Philadelphia alive.
5: Yeah, no, that did not end well.
4: Oh, did you see that? He beat Kyle Schwarber. Let's go find him. He plays for the Cardinals. How hard can it be? Just find the baby blue uniforms. It's all we need. You don't need to wear it tonight, but just find it. We'll all be good to go.
5: Plus side, they gave everybody like red lights or wristbands or whatever. He's with the Cardinals, so I mean, it still works.
4: Oh, you got to go find the guy. He beat Schwarber. Can't have that, man. You can't have Schwarber lose here, you know? Maybe come down tomorrow, hit some home runs for us for home field advantage or something crazy like that.
5: One, I want the home field advantage back. Two, I mean, Schwarber stole Griffey's shtick with the backward hat.
4: Mm. Yeah, well, there's only two ways to really wear a hat because you can't wear it to the side. There's only two ways to wear it, really.
5: Well, I mean you could if you were in a 90s rap video.
4: Yeah, you could. Yeah, sure. Sure, you could do it that way. But, you know, you got to look somewhat like a ball player.
5: So, somewhat.
4: Forward, backward. That's really the only way you could do it.
5: That's it.
4: Or just not with a hat.
5: Or not wear a hat at all. I mean, a couple of guys like Ben Rice and a couple others did that, yeah.
4: So we'll have more on the Home Run Derby coming up in a few minutes. But a big basketball story today. Lakers star Austin Reeves talked to the media for the first time since all the big Lakers moves this offseason, saying goodbye to LeBron James. Hello to all his new teammates, all 17 new players they brought in to play with him and Luka.
5: Hello to all those new monies.
4: And now why is this a big deal? Well, here he was today talking about how excited he is about the new pieces coming into the Lakers.
6: Yeah, I think they're good. I mean, obviously, you know, being with the guys that are leaving for, you know, a couple of years, then, you know, Brown for, you know, 5 years, you know, you hate to see, you know, guys like that go. But, you know, the pieces that are coming in, very excited about and, you know, happy to get started, you know, kind of today and see where it goes.
4: Okay, so now, all right, well, here's Austin Reeves talking about this. Why is this a big deal? There is no two on a team that has more pressure on him this year than Austin Reeves with the Lakers, right? The stars of the star, like Brunson, Wemby, Cade Cunningham, all the stars, you get it. But there's no 1A. There's no sidekick. There's no second. There's no two on a team that has more pressure than Austin Reeves. And now you are seeing that when he talks, he makes headlines, right? This is the big basketball headline of the day. Austin Reeves speaking. Like last year at this time, Austin Reeves speaking, but it's being played on national television, on radio, on TV, because Austin Reeves has been elevated by the Lakers into the Scottie Pippen role to Luka Doncic. And forget about this team being built around Luka, which of course you're going to. Luka's the big star, but there's big stars across the league, right? Yeah, the Nuggets are built around Jokic, right? The Knicks are built around Brunson, kind of all the teams. The Celtics are built around Tatum. We've seen this, but the Lakers built this team and they went out and signed a lot of supplementary players because they thought and they have the confidence that we're paying Austin Reeves. He's the second best player on this team. This is a huge risk that the Lakers are taking. Not that I don't think he's up for it, because I think Austin Reeves is a hell of a player, but he's got to understand by days like today when he says something and it becomes headlines, you have taken that step up in the hierarchy now. You're not just, hey, I'm the third guy and I'm able to just hoop and LeBron will bail us out and Luka will bail me out. The Lakers were built, yes, around Luka, but they built the team the way they did because you are going to be that second big star. Not just a nice player who makes money and hits some shots, but you are that second best player. And the Lakers' fortunes will go as he goes. If he has a terrific year, Lakers will be fantastic. They'll be like they were during that run last year. But if he's not, Lakers are going to be a team that struggles to get in the play-in round. Like, there is no second best player. There's no two on a team with more pressure on him where the season go either way than Austin Reeves.
5: Yeah, because that old undrafted, highest-earning, non-drafted player thing, that's gone. That's gone. That's a nice little footnote. And it's something at the end of his career. It's like, he overachieved. Great. At this point, the expectations are great because it's tied to LeBron James, right? That's the part of it is how much was real imagined in terms of retention of LeBron James. That's always going to be there. They forced him out, said they didn't need him back, and you got this massive deal. Now, you doing the old Pippen to Jordan thing is like, Luka Doncic ain't won a damn thing. So, he got to one.
4: Yeah. Oh, no, he did.
5: And he did. Whether he'll ever be healthy enough and ready enough, you know, because it's the 10 weeks. I'm surprised you're not walking around with that shirt.
4: I just got my first Knicks swag today. This is the beginning of my Knicks rollout, my Knicks and 5 t-shirt.
5: Oh, it's a rollout.
4: Yeah, okay. It's a rollout. Now, I gotta wait till I get the other stuff. But I just got my Knicks and 5 t-shirt today, so I'm wearing it today. Yeah.
5: It might be Christmas time before the rest of that stuff shows.
4: Christmas 2030.
5: Yes.
4: Yeah.
5: The Danhausen
4: they
5: one.
4: They guarantee my OG jersey by Christmas 2030.
5: Okay, good. Yeah. So, I mean, look. The arrival of Kessler is huge because that's the guy that Luka really wanted. But your point on Reeves is right. I mean, a lot of teams have a number two guy, but it's not he who's going to get the credit for the win or loss, right? Anything Denver does, it's all Jokic, no matter how much those other guys, Jamal Murray and everybody else, contributes. So it'll be an interesting fall here around these parts. I mean, as we broadcast from Los Angeles, plenty of Laker fans here who are all excited that LeBron went away. Yeah, we'll see what you ask for. You got two guys at the head that don't play any defense. Walker Kessler's great, but he can't fill up that much space.
4: Yeah. I mean, really, he is the co-star here. There again, this Lakers season, how it's going to go is more about him than anything else.
5: I can't wait to see your guy, J.J. Redick. Well, what if you try to pick him up, please?
4: Exit Albata Fresca, exit Swollen Dome. We get back into the biggest story of the night coming up next. Jason and Mike, Fox.
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21: 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I've been a correspondent for Dateline NBC for 25 years. 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

0: where Fox is even doing favors by putting the semifinal games on. Instead of for us here in the United States, let's put them on in primetime so we can all see them. No, no, no. To help the rest of the globe, we got the games on middle of the day, middle of the week. Like it's English Premier League, right? We're doing that for everybody, right? So this has been, so thank
1: you. You're welcome in advance. It's a global event, and they recognize the United States and Canada and Mexico, we're not going to be playing in these rounds.
0: Yeah, I mean, no other country's doing that for us, but we're doing that for them.
1: Why should they do it for us? We're not participating in those matches.
0: No, what I'm saying is if our team was playing, let's say our team was playing and
1: if the games were in
0: Germany or Spain, you think they're doing that for us going, oh, because the United States is playing, we'll move the time a bit so everybody can watch it? No, they're saying we're doing it here. Blank you, USA.
1: Again,
0: but we're doing it for them.
1: It's the assumption that we're not making those rounds.
0: No, but what I'm saying, just if it is, if it happened, they're not doing that for us and we're doing it for them. So it's okay. But there's already been, I've already seen the backlash to it. Oh, 64 teams, it's watered down. It's not going to be the same tournament. It's every 4 years. No team is making a miracle run through the World Cup to get to the semifinals or the final. What do we see? The top four teams have gone there. And you know what? If you get in and you win your way past Spain and France and Belgium and England, you know, you deserve to be there, right? Mm-hmm. I don't know. I feel like so many countries go, well, we have a bye basically into the World Cup, so we want to be able to keep that. 64 teams is going to be fine. It's not the end of the World Cup. We're not cheapening the tournament. You're going to add teams to come in. You're going to make the knockout round a little bit longer. It's good for the sport. This is how sports evolve. I know that in the evolution of sports, the one that evolves the slowest, you thought baseball evolved slowly? Man, baseball looks like, whoo, boy, college football compared to soccer, way they evolve.
1: But you know
0: college
1: what?
0: Football changes every 5 minutes. Baseball doesn't, but man, baseball looks like we're doing something every time you turn your head compared to soccer.
1: Well, and for all the laughing at baseball, they were the first to really embrace the streaming model.
0: Yeah.
1: And letting you watch your team if you were out of market. So you were able to watch your Mets out here. I was able to watch the White Sox when I was living in upstate New York.
0: Yeah, look, the best teams will make it through. They always do. Yes, you saw the fun stories like a Cape Verde. They're a fair fun story. They deserved everything they had in this tournament. They nearly pulled, the big upset off Spain. They nearly pulled the upset against Argentina. Like, they were a great story. They helped, right? I'm sorry if you want to buy into the semifinals, but I could just tell the way fans generally talked about the tournament. Well, we're going to have to play this. We don't have this path or this path. Like, everybody wants a buy to get into the semifinals and the finals of the World Cup. It's not how sports work, right? Like I said, soccer evolves the slowest out of all the other sports. You got to get all the nations on board to do this, but adding team 64, it's just going to be more fun. There will be more games. The tournament will be a bigger deal. There's more money to be had. More teams can make it. More teams can take part in the World Cup. And again, you could have put 64 teams in this World Cup. We're still coming out with these four teams we have right now. We're still kind of, you're talking about one more game potentially for some of the teams. Okay. I don't think that's suddenly cheapening the sport or ruining the World Cup. You want to get to 64 teams? Get to 64 teams. It will be fine. People will love it. They will embrace it. It will be the same World Cup.
1: Yeah, the ruining the sanctity of the sport thing, you could lose me with that, right? Because we had that argument when Balogun got reinstated and you have the controversy and scandal out of that. But look, FIFA's been embroiled in so many scandals. It's got, subplots in the Wikipedia page. Don't forget to go to part two on this other scandal. And then part three and so on. Look, the only team that kind of got a bye is you look at Argentina, 28th, 24th, 63rd, 67th, 29th, 19th. Those are the rankings globally of their opponents throughout this tournament. But all of that to say, the amount of money that flows in, and we've talked about it here for the U.S. and what it's meant. The only people that probably won't get to participate in the same level of future tournaments, StubHub, another class action lawsuit, and some really bad things discovered in terms of ticket scalping, side gigs, and whatever for their executives. That's a whole other mess. That was the one downside to this tournament. Were the people that were having problems getting their tickets and seeing them taken back and resold. Like, that's a whole problem you need to figure out. But all of it for these teams, I mean, you watched how everybody embraced the United States, mm-hmm. right, from Holland on down. He showed up with that beer-drinking raccoon
0: that he bought
1: at that place.
0: It was like Guardians of the Galaxy.
1: No, exactly.
0: Watching him leave.
1: I get that arm. But I think
0: don't press this button. No.
1: Okay. But I just think there's so much opportunity, and you see the exposure for the players and what it's meant to their personal brands as they go back to their respective clubs. And I think more games, everybody just wins just at every turn.
0: Exit out by the Fresca exit, Swollen Dome. Jason Smith, Mike Harmon, live from the Fox Sports Radio studios. Let's find out what's trending right now in the wide world of sports from Chris Perfett. CP, what do you got for us?
2: The ruins of Philadelphia are trending. Everyone in shambles watching Kyle Schwarber sitting helplessly from the sidelines at 12 home runs as 6 home runs on a final 6 swings from Jordan Walker. Absolutely demolishes the city of brotherly love. 12-1. He is the first Cardinals player ever to win the home run derby, which sounds very weird considering we had Mark McGwire. I did not realize Mark McGwire never won the home run derby. That is...
0: He only had 2 swings while everybody else had 50. Mm. And they did a form, yeah.
2: Yeah, okay. Okay. Sure, yes. Anyway, Walker is your home run winner. Trained to push past the pain, not athletes, just people. 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Help us break the silence. 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Well, we got 2 games on tap coming up this week. Tuesday will feature the France taking on Spain, 3 p.m. Eastern at Dallas Stadium. And a little bit of a war of words going on here. The young Spanish star Lamine Yamal, who turns 19 years old today, happy birthday, has put out some words saying that Spain does not fear France, which has got some repercussions. His teammate from Barcelona, who is on France, says there was no lack of respect in the France poke. And Lamal doubled down saying, they asked me if I was afraid of France, and I said, no, we are European champions. It's football, like Conde said, it's football, that's all. Meanwhile, on the English and Argentinian side, those two teams play on 3 p.m. Wednesday at Atlanta Stadium. Declan Rice is going to be a game-time decision for the English side with illness that the midfielder is suffering. Elsewhere in sports, the WNBA was in action on Monday night. The Atlanta Dream took down the LA Sparks 101-92. He had a double-double from Angel Reese, 23 points, 13 rebounds. Meanwhile, 2 players for the Minnesota Lynx, veteran Kayla McBride and rookie Olivia Miles, put up a combined 70 points between the two of them, 37 for McBride, 33 for Miles, as the Lynx take down the Phoenix Mercury, 104-100. Back to Jason Smith and Mike Harmon.
0: Thanks a bunch, CP. Coming up next, believe it or not, today was a really big day in the NFL. You're saying, like, wait, what happened? Trust me, something big, something great. That's next. Jason and Mike, Fox.
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1: Hey, yeah.
0: Well, believe it or not, there's a great big conspiracy theory floating around online regarding the home run derby, which we'll get to coming up in a few
1: minutes. I thought you were going to say, who's going to lose their job, Hurts or Jackson?
0: But
1: yeah, look it up, people.
0: Today was a big day in the NFL. And you say, well, why? I'm trying to think. Was there big news today? Did someone sign somewhere? No. Is there a trade? No. Did something happen? No. When I got up this morning, and, you know, the first thing I do, I get there, check the world is still there, get ready, you know, topics for the show. We start emailing and stuff. Mm-hmm. And when I saw Lamar Jackson trending, I'm like, okay, what happened? And I look. And basically all the football stuff, Lamar Jackson was trending, Josh Allen, this is all middle of the day. And I'm like, what is going on? ESPN put out a list of their experts, and it was a aggregate list of the top 10 quarterbacks in the NFL. Their list of the top 10 quarterbacks in the NFL. And apparently there's one person that didn't have Lamar Jackson in their top 10.
1: Well, you know.
0: Whatever it was. And when I saw this, my reaction was? My reaction was, oh, okay, this, because, I mean, really, you're talking about top 10 lists of quarterbacks. Like, what are we doing? Really? Like, you want to talk top 5 quarterbacks in the NFL? Okay, that's a big deal. But you're talking about, you're arguing about who's in the top 10, where they are in the top 10, who should be in the top 10 that's not in the top 10. So you're basically arguing who should be in the top half of quarterbacks in the NFL. It's all right. It's a stupid top 10 list for this is stupid, right? It's just dumb.
1: Well, but it gets tongues wagging. No, gets people upset.
0: Right. But that's the thing, is that it's a stupid list. We're talking about top 10. You're talking about arguing over the third of the league, like who the best third of the league is. Like, what are we doing, right? Like, how deep we go for NBA MVP? Oh, he's in the top 10 for NBA MVP. What was it? It's top 3. We go top 3 for, this is like really top 10 list of quarterbacks, right? That's just stupid. But what this told me was, seeing everybody melting down on this, this was the official, I'm ready for football day. Like, everything else has been fun. The summer's been fun. Oh, yeah. We've had the World Cup, right? The baseball season's been entertaining. We're here for Home Run Derby. All-Star Game is on Tuesday. But all this has been great. But now I'm officially ready for football. This is the day. Everything else has been, it's coming. No, I'm good. Mm. We had the draft. We had mini camps. We're going, all right, it's great. And now most teams are still on vacation for the next couple of weeks. You know, in a couple of weeks, they'll start coming back. But this is the day, I think, where fans are all, okay, it hit everybody. Okay, all this stuff has been great. But this is I'm ready for football now. Now I'm ready. We still have the World Cup. We still have the semifinal, final, and that's great. A lot of stuff to go the next few weeks, obviously. But this is that day where I think people got up and said, yeah, you know what? Yeah, now I'm ready for football. Now I miss it and I'm ready.
1: You got through another weekend, and maybe your kids are taking some summer school classes. Maybe they're off at camps. Whatever the case may be, maybe you stumbled past the newsstand or into a bookstore and started to see all the preview magazines front and center. Maybe you went to the grocery store and they have a couple of those in. Certainly, I've got a couple on order that should be arriving this week. Very excited to get into my summer reading, one of which I need, and it's one of my always go-to during the summer, but I need a magnifying glass. My eyes aren't great and the print's really small. So you add that together. But I'll go to the top 10 list, though. I mean, folks get excitable, right? We love lists. We don't do a lot of lists here for obvious purposes. Boring. But it gets people a little bit excited. Maybe you stand for your quarterback, but it is better than that topic that they did have on ESPN, since you mentioned it was theirs. Lower third graphic was, whose job is more on the line, Hurts or Jackson?
0: Yeah. The answer is neither, by the way. The answer is
1: neither. Let's go to commercial break. I mean, that's basically what you were going to do there. I mean, there's no discussing that. There's no arguing that. That's just stupid. Like, top 10, I can at least say, okay, back to top 10. We might all have differing thoughts of how valuable and how good some of these quarterbacks are. That other thing's just pure.
0: But I'm going to argue from, you're 9 and you should be 6? Like,
1: yes.
0: That's just stupid.
1: I value my 9th-ranked guy over your 6th, pal. That's just stupid.
0: But I like the fact that this was the itch when, okay, I didn't realize how much I missed it. And now I'm ready for it.
1: And now you want to go start ranking for fantasy purposes?
0: Yeah. I had enough time away.
1: Maybe you got a dynasty draft coming up.
0: I've had a great time. I've been on vacation, or I'm going on vacation. Yeah, I'm ready for football.
1: Maybe you want to make sure you get an order in for a jersey so it hits by opening day. You're not waiting till 2030.
0: Exit Alvada Fresca, exit Swollen Dome. Again, this is the beginning of my Knicks gear rollout. Like, I'm wearing
1: Did they
0: tonight.
1: Forget the sleeves?
0: Knicks in 5. No, I cut the sleeves off.
1: This Why?
0: Because it's made to be a sleeveless. This is just, it spoke to me as a sleeveless t-shirt. It spoke to me that
1: You're going to hit the pull-up bar?
0: Knicks in 5.
1: Come on, let's go.
0: Now, my arms look pretty good. You know how good my triceps look. Come on, man. Coming up next, conspiracy theory surrounding tonight's home run derby on
1: Tinfoil
0: Netflix.
1: Hat.
0: Jason and Mike, Fox. We are Fox
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10: There was a murder in Central Ohio that many people still don't want to talk about. The man who committed that crime once sat on death row, but now he's on the run. His name is Lester Eubanks. Lester didn't tunnel out of prison or scale a stone wall. On a December morning in 1973, he and a small group of inmates were granted permission to walk outside prison walls. His handcuffs were taken off. He changed into civilian clothing, and he and three others were driven to a local mall. They were told they could wander the stores and were asked to return to a designated meeting spot. Hours later, all the inmates came back, except Lester Eubanks, and he hasn't been seen since.
11: He had a full plan. The guy had a plan.
12: I was just astounded that this could actually happen.
10: There were many years when it seemed like no one was even looking for Lester. But recently, his whereabouts have become the focus of the U.S. Marshals Service, the federal agents who track fugitives. The case is testing the marshals.
11: Those nine lives are running out, and we're going to catch up with Lester.
10: And is being urged on by those hurt most by Lester's crime.
13: He's had enough free time. He confessed to the crime, and his time is up.
10: I'm Sunny Hostin with ABC News. Over the past year, a team from the ABC News investigative unit joined the search for Lester Eubanks. They uncovered new leads, possible sightings, and at every turn found resistance from those who want Lester Eubanks to be forgotten. What they've uncovered is a case that's about more than murder. It's about family loyalty, a life on the run, and a first-hand look at how the U.S. Marshals are trying to solve one of the oldest fugitive cases in American history. Now they may be closer than ever. from ABC News.
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0: Did you know that on average, we make 35,000 choices a day? 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

0: long outlived from an NFL perspective any expectations we had. Because when he left the Jets the first time, how long was he going to be around? So the fact that he's still here, all these, he was a 2013 draft pick. I have the green card, the rookie card sitting there that reminds me of, look how fast time goes. And this guy's still in the league.
1: How much longer when you're clinging to your final chance and these are decisions that you make? Because the Jets are tanking for next year. It's like, listen, we can put a guy out here who stinks and is going to help us get Arch Manning or Dante Moore. You've come in potentially to hopefully save one of our jobs because maybe Woody Johnson's going to say, yeah, I know the tank has worked, but I don't want you to be the head coach anymore. I don't want you to be the GM. Like, I mean, who comes into their last chance in the NFL and this is what you do? Hey, typical Jets, though. This is how the Jets operate with stuff like this. Well,
0: but they thought it would go wrong, but they thought it would just go wrong on the field. Right? Because that's the thing, right? When he re-signed with the Jets, a lot of punchlines, a lot of laughs, and all of that being, hey, Geno's back with the Jets. Ha, ha, ha. But then you're going to have a bunch of off-field issues. Like, it just, anything that the team could have just said, hey, he's had some success. We want to bring him home and give him a chance for that Jets success that he never had. Like, selling a line of nonsense, of course. But you add all this, like, how do you go full-throated behind this guy if you're Aaron Glenn, if you're the GM, if you're the organization as a whole? It's like he's embarrassing you and cutting through. Because right now we're getting to that dull time, right? So that worst time for GMs and coaches. They don't want any phone calls. They don't want any news. Here's your news.
1: Exit out by the Fresca. Exit Swollen Dome. The Jason Smith Show with my best friend, Mike Carr. I mean, if he's still starting for the Jets by week four, I'll be absolutely surprised.
0: I just want to see Klubnik.
1: I don't know. Oh, you'll definitely see Klubnik.
0: Early. I just want.
1: Oh, you'll
0: game
1: see him.
0: One.
1: Oh, you will. You will.
0: Either that, or you go and you make a swing a deal for one of these guys that's languishing as the backup somewhere else.
1: I mean, one more traffic infraction. How many more did the Jets say?
0: Nothing happened on this. He didn't even get cited. Hey, just be a little more careful. You got your license. Nope.
1: 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CP3, what do you got for us?
2: I'm just contemplating the torture chamber of the Jets again.
1: It's not a great place to be.
2: I feel bad for Aaron Glenn.
1: Not a great place to be.
2: As a Lions guy, I've always rooted for him, and just seeing him move over there and just another season where everything just looks like it is just pain. But good luck. Good luck.
1: Thank you.
2: It does remind us that we are very close to NFL season. It will probably come after the World Cup is pretty much complete. We'll be diving right into that. The excitement of FIFA World Cup is now streaming live on Fox One, the official English streaming platform to catch every unforgettable moment. Fox One brings the action straight to your screen, so never miss a goal. Download Fox One and experience the FIFA World Cup live. Well, we've got, as speaking of that World Cup, this is the eve of the semifinals. Tuesday, we'll see France taking on Spain at 3 p.m. Eastern at Dallas Stadium. England taking on Argentina on Wednesday, 3 p.m. at Atlanta Stadium. Guys, do you think we should just keep calling them Atlanta and Dallas Stadium during the NFL season?
1: Yes, 100%.
2: I'm not getting paid by AT&T.
1: Yeah, no more sponsors. Make them earn the rights again. Yeah, 100%.
2: When you have to go and put stickers on every seat to take, what was the stadium where they did that at? Was it?
1: It was Lumen Field, right?
2: Was it Lumen Field? Yeah. I thought it might have been Gillette. Either way, like when you have to go and do that much work, do you think realize like, hey, maybe putting your logo on all those seats wasn't really worth it? Wasn't really worth it when this treble's going to come around. English midfielder Declan Rice was apparently, has come down with an illness. He will be a game time decision for the Three Lions on Wednesday in what will prove to be probably both semifinal games are going to be remarkable, I will hope. Meanwhile, LeBron James, yes, that LeBron James, is, quote, inching closer and closer to a decision, according to NBA insider Shams Charania. Shams listed the five teams leading the race to sign King James as Cleveland, Miami, Golden State, Philadelphia, and Minnesota.
1: Now there's more teams. There's a final three. Now we got five.
0: No, I got that from Kelce. Yeah. I didn't need Shams.
2: So we've got final three. We've got a Mount Rushmore. We've got a top five. That's we need something for a six. Either way, he also made it clear LeBron is not motivated in this search by money. The Home Run Derby won the crown.
1: No one's ever motivated by money when they know they're not getting it. No, money's not my motivation. Well, you're not getting it. That's what I said.
2: Yeah.
1: You're out of the will. I don't want to be in the will, but you're out of the will. Okay.
2: Yeah, just like the one guy from Knives Out. Who was that actor? Oh, I don't. Anyway, Jordan Walker won the 2026 Home Run Derby. I'm not good at memorizing names like you as far as just...
3: you mean Chris Evans? Ransom?
2: Chris,
3: like,
2: he was left
3: out of the will.
2: Yeah, he just shows up and he's just kind of... That's LeBron James just sitting there chewing, you know, having fun with the nuts. And he's just like, I'm not in the will, but it doesn't matter. I'm going to watch
3: Frank,
2: you guys.
3: Hey, how about a cold glass of milk? Hey, Blake, not her job.
2: Jordan Walker won the 2026 Home Run Derby, coming from behind to defeat Kyle Schwarber. 12 home runs to 11 after being down 8-3. He hit 4 home runs on his final ball, walks off to win the Home Run Derby, the first Cardinals player to ever win the Derby. Back to Jason Smith and Mike Harmon.
3: Thank you very much, CP. You missed any of today's show, don't forget, our Best Of podcast goes up right after the show is over. 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You'll find today's full show and a Best Of version posted right after we get off the air. Well, coming up next, what is without a doubt the best story coming out of the Home Run Derby. 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
24: It's August 2023, a county government meeting in Pennsylvania's Lehigh Valley. A young woman, early 20s, steps up to the mic to speak.
25: My two-month-old son was happily drinking milk from his bottle when he quickly started choking, turned blue, and went limp. My boyfriend transported our son to the changing table as I grabbed an anti-choking device and my boyfriend began assembling it. 2 pumps of the device and my son was conscious, gasping for air and coughing up milk.
24: They all went to the ER to make sure the baby was okay.
25: But upon arriving at Lehigh Valley Hospital, the diagnosis quickly became something so different.
24: One of the doctors had a theory.
25: She stated to my father and mother-in-law that we are young, first-time parents who got frustrated with our baby and violently shook him to make him stop crying, and a confession would only make things easier for us.
24: The parents were told to leave the hospital without their son, and he wouldn't come home for 7 whole months.
25: I'm a postpartum mom dealing with the grief and the trauma of my son being ripped from my arms. And I'm a mom who lost everything in less than 24 hours due to one doctor's misdiagnosis. Enough is enough.
24: And then the next person speaks. And the next one. The stories they tell form a pattern of parents walking into a Lehigh Valley hospital to get help for a child, only to leave without them. And the same doctor's name kept coming up again and again. A pediatrician.
0: I ask you, what kind of doctor does this?
24: 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From Serial Productions and The New York Times, I'm Diane Neary, and this is The Preventionist, a story about a doctor and the rise of a powerful field of pediatric medicine.
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1: I'm Julian Edelman. That's Rob Gronkowski. And guess what, folks? We're teammates again. And we're going to welcome you guys all to Dudes on Dudes.
2: Dudes on Dudes.
1: That sounds a little weird, but that's what this is going to be. Roberto, what's Dudes on Dudes?
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1: 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Is Randy Moss a stud or a freak? Is Tom Brady a dog or a dudes, dude?
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0: Fox Sports Radio, the Jason Smith Show with my best friend, Mike Harmon. So Jordan Walker is your 2026 T-Mobile Home Run Derby champion. And the best part of tonight was seeing something come full circle that I really enjoyed coming full circle.
1: Okay.
0: Right? Now, this is the... We saw it on Netflix tonight. For the longest time, the Home Run Derby had been on ESPN. And when I saw Chris Berman's name trending, because, you know, I always say, you know, ESPN could always just let him out of ESPN jail and let him do the Home Run Derby. I mean, you know, let him go out and do go on, right?
1: You could probably get a pretty good price for a rental fee.
0: Yeah,
1: you want to rent Chris Berman's contract?
0: Yeah, or just loan him out to Netflix. Let him do it tonight, right? Let him do the Home Run Derby, right? Like, Berman, and but the thing is, like, to see full circle for Berman tonight was kind of fun because, look, the guy built ESPN. Mm-hmm. He was the most popular star ESPN had for years. Then with the advent of social media, people have seen him do his act for a long time. All the negativity. Oh, I can't believe I gotta watch Berman do the nickname thing again. It's so old. I've seen this, you know, ESPN. Oh, people saying things on social media. We got to do something about this. And now, you know, Berman basically had been off the air, not doing anything. Now they let him back a little bit, and he's doing a little bit of prime time with Booger McFarland, which has gotten, you know, a lot of attention over the past couple of years, which is great because prime time was the gold standard for football shows for a long time. But, like, you know, Berman for the last few years, since, you know, ESPN decided, okay, we're not gonna have you on a lot, has been really difficult seeing that. Oh yeah, we don't like Berman. Then when I see him trending tonight, I'm like, oh, this is gonna be a lot of people just are gonna say, oh, so glad he's gone, so glad he's out there. But by and large, the majority of the comments I'm looking through are like, oh man, Netflix really makes me miss Chris Berman. Not like Netflix did a horrible job. We told you it was fine. Everything was good. They got a great outcome. But just, I really like the fact that now it's gone so much for Berman, where he's gone from big star, and then everybody all of a sudden were sick of him, and now they haven't seen him in a long time. So now, oh, I really miss Chris Berman, right? I want that nostalgia back again and to bring Berman back to be doing Home Run Derby. And I kind of like that a bit for him, at least, mm-hmm. because, you know, it's really sad to see someone, like, just like an athlete, where you see an athlete who's so good for so long that you watch him kind of play at the end of their career and they're not the same person they were. And this is nothing any more than just ESPN deciding, yeah, we're going to put other people on the air. But I kind of like the fact that Berman was, you know, people wanted to see him come back and do the Home Run Derby again. Because it was his best thing, right? I mean, even, yeah, you know, him just midway through when he's describing home runs, he's got no voice left and it's back, back, back, gone, gone, back, back, God, like having to announce every single home run, right? Like, where now it's just people are talking as the guy's hitting up. There's another home run there for Walker. He's now got 11. He's now got this. Back, back, back, God, back, back, back, back, back, God. Like every single one, he would announce every single home run.
1: I give credit, Matt Vasgersian. It's making the rounds on social media during Ben Rice's round, 7 home runs. He did the tribute to Berman. And then baseball quotes from 8 hours ago, if you want to read this for me.
0: Back, back, back, back, back, back, back, back, back, back, back, back, back. It's a lot of backs. And then Chris Berman.
1: Gone.
0: Yeah, gone. Back, back, back. Now, here's the thing. If I had known that people were going to miss Berman this much.
1: No, that's it, right? I mean, it happened slowly.
0: If I had known that. Like, I didn't know it until I came in tonight. Netflix is here in LA.
1: Yeah,
0: I know people at Netflix. I could have walked up and said, hey, I'll do this for free as Berman. You don't even need to pay me. I'll do it for $0 and I'll do it as Berman. And I'll say stuff like, there's Cagley at second to none with another home run, TJ. And Jordan from way downtown, another home run, not walking, but homering.
1: Okay.
0: Again.
1: That wasn't bad. I really thought you'd have a Chuck Norris reference or something.
0: Kyle homering all the way to South Park with that blast, TJ.
1: Forget about killing Kenny.
0: Kyle killed that baseball, TJ. Like, I could have done that. Like, I'd have done it for
1: you. And if you don't have it, why do we not have a show at Netflix?
0: I know.
1: They hand out development deals. What are you doing?
0: I think I'm earning like 3 seasons right now.
1: Let's go. Come on.
0: I could have done that right there.
1: Let's make this happen.
0: Yeah.
1: Ben, animated versions of us.
0: Ben, don't call me Jim Rice. And instant Rice home run, TJ. is not a San Francisco treat, but a New York treat with rice. I mean, like, I could have done anything.
1: That's just off the top of your head.
0: Yeah.
1: Either that or you, while walking the dog, you really went to a deep, dark place channeling all your inner Burmanisms.
0: With great power comes great responsibility, and Uncle Ben Rice showing you that responsibility and power with that home run, TJ.
1: In theater soon.
0: These are all on the top of my head. I could have done all of this.
1: No, that's pretty good.
0: It would have been fantastic.
1: But it's good to see Berman get that love. Not just from you.
0: Wilson, I'm sorry. That's not a home run. Wilson, I'm sorry. Another pop out. Not a home run. Wilson. Oh, Contreras, Mon Frere. Not a home run. By Contreras.
1: All right, you've gone off the deep end.
0: I'll never get you back. They didn't even have to pay me. I would have done that. And I know you're saying, well, I wouldn't pay you for that. Well, I think a lot of people would pay for that.
1: I think a lot of folks would have loved to see Berman in the booth, even if he just showed up for one hitter.
0: And again, I would have even gone to the point, no, I'm going to give you my raspy, you know, middle of the home run derby, like week 16 of primetime when I really have no, guys, I got no vibe.
1: But they had Will Ferrell out there hawking.
0: Mm-hmm.
1: Yeah, very good. New show. Yeah. You had Michael Buffer running around. Mm-hmm. Paid a lot of money for him.
0: Yeah.
1: Cost nothing to have you in.
0: No, I'd have done it
1: if
0: for free.
1: Berman would have shown up just to do a hitter for free.
0: Really, why not? Just one. Just
1: nostalgia.
0: One back.
1: Why
0: just
1: not?
0: One back. That's all you need. Just
1: the
0: one
1: back. The history of the home run derby. Just bring him out.
0: Yeah.
1: He can wave his little hat around. I don't know.
0: Exit out by DeFresca. Exit Swollen Dome. Jason Smith, Mike Harmon. Coming up next, after this weekend, one big-time sport might be in a little bit of trouble. Fox.
1: Gone.
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0: The second, you got to stop loosely doing that Jordan Pippen stuff. These guys ain't won anything. So you got to find two guys that play together that had some pretty good runs but never got there.
1: Okay, like Wemby and Steph Castle.
0: Oh, you can do that.
1: Oh, too soon?
0: He hit him in the
1: too
0: back.
1: Too soon for that? Too soon
0: he didn't
1: for that?
0: Hit him in the bucket head, but he hit him in the back.
1: Too soon? Okay.
0: All right.
1: Okay.
0: The thing with Austin Reaves and with Luka Doncic and all these secondary parts, I mean, for Austin Reaves, he's been that great story of look at the contract that this undrafted player signed. And he gave a few dollars back because that's the subplot to this also, is that in theory that helps them tremendously as they hit the free agent market next year. So that's great. Gives them more money. I think it takes it from what would be like a $6 million to like a $15 million guy. I mean, which, as we know, in the cost of doing business, $15 million player gives you someone substantive for your rotation. That's great. But I also need to see both these guys play some defense, and Kessler will pick up for that. Some of the parts that they've added in are great. The other is they have to stay healthy. That's something Austin Reaves hasn't done very well.
1: No, you're right. The health. But I mean, obviously, if they get hurt, obviously.
0: But like looking at it, you made a big bet that this guy's going to take care of himself. Mm-hmm. Both of these guys.
1: Yes.
0: Because Spain didn't work.
1: No, Spain didn't work.
0: Right. He tried. Spain didn't work.
1: Spain is only working in the World Cup, and it's not working.
0: I mean, Yamal's got. I mean, there's all sorts of issues.
1: You know,
0: he got beef with the French guys.
1: For a guy that scored one goal in the World Cup, boy, Yamal's talking like he's going to win the Golden Boot.
0: Yeah, but you have to pay attention to it. Like, man, it's all about shifting coverages,
1: but dude,
0: right?
1: You scored one goal, and it was five games ago. I mean, come on, man. You got to understand. You're doing a lot of talking.
0: 19 years old. Man.
1: I know,
0: he's
1: but
0: impetuous.
1: Still, I get it. But
0: $5 word.
1: Yeah, but this is still the World Cup. This is still the World Cup, man.
0: Yeah, but he's still got them alive.
1: Okay.
0: Because you got to pay attention to Yamal.
1: Okay. When you are a scorer and you are a striker, you're a big offensive player.
0: I mean, I know you were a big goal scorer back in the day.
1: It is very easy to look and say, did you have a good game or not? Let me look at the scoreboard. I mean, you can't sit back and go, well, as a mid, he graded out pretty high, he had a great game, controlled the ball. No, when you are a scorer, it's very easy to go, did you have a good game or a bad game?
0: But are you going to say off this last game, say Messi didn't have a good game because he didn't score?
1: No, Messi scored.
0: But it's Alvarez that got the headlines, right?
1: Okay, well, he can't score every goal.
0: I mean, I'm just saying.
1: I mean, Messi could win the Golden Boot. You know, he's still got him and Mbappe are right there.
0: Stay alive.
1: Yeah, well, they both do.
0: And then you got Harry Kane and Jude Bellingham creeping up behind them.
1: Yeah. Well,
0: it's all chaos.
1: Harry Kane. Oh, yeah. You know, with Teichert being off tonight, like I've missed hearing the Harry Kane.
0: Yeah, no, I mean, it's still rattling in your brain.
1: Yeah, sure.
0: I mean, there's no question about
1: it. Okay.
0: But yeah, the Austin Reaves part of thing, it's going to be a fascinating watch. Your guy, J.J. Redick's going to lose his mind if this doesn't work, though.
1: Yeah, no, I know. It's
0: he's going to be back to
1: fight
0: you.
1: My friend, J.J. Redick, he's going to be mad.
0: Because he's not fighting you right now.
1: No.
0: I mean, because they got a little bit of goodwill at the end of that season. Yeah.
1: But I mean, honestly, nobody with more pressure than Austin Reaves. The Lakers season will go as he goes.
0: Yeah.
1: Is he ready to be a star? That's the biggest guy taking a big step. Because now, oh, wow, when I speak, it's headlines.
0: Yeah.
1: Not that he said anything bad, but just when I give my opinion and tell you something, oh, that makes news, people pay attention. This is part of the next level of stardom.
0: Well, because it's they chose you and the other guy is gone. Because if you look at the Kalshiaks,
1: the other guy is back, gone.
0: It says Los Angeles L.
1: Gone.
0: Or retires. Didn't even give him the Lakers on that board. It says the Los Angeles L.
1: Time now to find out what's trending in the wide world of sports with CP3, Chris Perfett. What do you got for us, my friend?
2: You know who will probably take that personally. In the words of Jordan's, take that personally. The comments from Lamine Yamal.
1: Yeah.
2: The dictator.
1: That's true.
0: Of course.
1: They're going to put that picture up of him with all the medals and everything.
2: Spalletts and everything. I love that. That along with Holland have been my favorite things to come out of it. And the stories behind it are great about we're not. Our coach is going over to shake hands with Barcelona. No, guys, we're getting off the field.
1: Yeah, no.
2: he's got that Kobe aggressiveness to him. I know Yamal's Barcelona. Barcelona teammate out in France is like, no, no, it's not a big deal. It's not disrespect. I guarantee you. Uh-huh. Kylian Mbappe playing for Real Madrid.
0: Yeah.
2: Thinks differently.
1: Just wait.
2: Incredibly differently. 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We'll get to the home run derby and the WNBA in a second, but since we're talking about World Cup, reminding you again, on Fox, we have Tuesday coming up. It will be France and Spain going at 3 p.m. Eastern. And then on Wednesday, Argentina and England at 3 p.m. Eastern. That is your semifinal matchups. England, of course, hoping to get good news for midfielder Declan Rice being able to start. He was removed from the quarterfinals match against Norway due to illness. The reports from the BBC indicates his condition has improved over the last 48 hours, but availability in question, and the best ability is availability. With four home runs hit on the final ball and six homers on his final six swings, Jordan Walker came back from the brink to defeat Kyle Schwarber to win the 2026 Home Run Derby. 12-11, the final score tally in the final round. Walker's the first Cardinals player ever to win the Home Run Derby. Philadelphia in shambles, the Rocky statue torn down. Everyone very upset, I am sure. And just in time for the Eagles season. Meanwhile, a very fun game in the WNBA. Minnesota Lynx powered past the Phoenix Mercury 104-100, but two players stand out. Rookie Olivia Miles became the fastest player in the WNBA to reach 400 points, 100 rebounds, 100 assists. She had 33 points in this game. She combines with veteran Kayla... 33 points, career high, by the way. Kayla McBride, the veteran for the Lynx, posted a season-high 37 points. That's 70 total between the two of them. So pure domination out there just on those two players. Atlanta Dream defeated the LA Sparks 101-92. Angel Reese with 23 points, 13 rebounds in that matchup. MMA fighter Conor McGregor announced on Instagram he will have surgery on his right knee. He plans to fight again. He's got at least one more contract on his final UFC contract. McGregor injured his knee during the first round of Saturday's loss to Max Holloway on basically the first kick that he threw. Los Angeles Lakers are signing free agent forward Zaire Williams to a one-year, $3 million deal. The Green Bay Packers signed linebacker Isaiah McDuffie to a contract extension. And Chicago Bulls rookie Caleb Wilson had 19 points in his summer league debut against the Utah Jazz. Guys, it's been fun. I'll see you tomorrow.
1: All right, see you tomorrow. Enjoy the game tomorrow.
2: Oh, yeah, that's going to be spicy.
1: Coming up next, as we get set for the first semifinal of the World Cup, what kind of changes are we going to see to the next World Cup? A huge one on the table. That's next. 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
3: 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How about Jason's Jets or Nick's onesie? 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
13: John Polk was my nemesis. 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
14: 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For years, I was the poster boy of the conversion therapy movement. 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I wore the label of ex-gay with pride. 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

0: It's the same deal. Apple pie, you know, you can go through the whole Hostess lineup of foods. That's that's what Lucky Tony was getting at right there. That nothing other than that. There's nothing nefarious about Lucky Tony in that phone call at all.
1: Of course not.
0: I don't know why anyone would think there's any other message.
1: A Hostess cupcake does sound kind of good. Twinkie. Deep fried. Let's go to the fair.
0: When I was a kid, one of the treats I got, we had a Hostess discount store not far away.
1: Oh, okay. Stop it.
0: And we didn't go very often, every once in a while. I still remember walking in, and there was like a wall of zingers, and then there was the apple pie, but then they had the lemon pie, and they had every weird, like, I mean, everything. It was just great. It was a very fond memory of walking in there and thinking, my God, this is heaven. People talk about heaven. This is heaven. I'm looking at this, and it's just amazing. So I wanted to rant for a minute. I did want to rant for a minute about the what I think is one of the dumbest things that I've seen, and I love to complain about dumb things that I see. So the dumbest complaint about the Home Run Derby. Now, listen, I ripped Netflix. I didn't think the broadcast was very good, and just jockocracy, bad quality, not very entertaining. The Home Run Derby was wonderful, though. Like the Jordan Walker coming back and shoving it down the throat of all those Philadelphia fans was hilarious to me. It was great. I had no skin in the game. I didn't bet on it or anything like that. A number of online complaints were raged against Major League Baseball. And, you know, I do not want to defend Rob Manfred. My position is not to defend Rob Manfred. However, the narrative was that Major League Baseball was screwing fans because they put the Home Run Derby exclusively on Netflix, and it had been on ESPN, I believe, my entire life. I think the first Home Run Derby wasn't even broadcast on TV. It's like a trial weird thing they did. I think it was at the Metrodome in Minnesota, if I remember correctly. But anyway, over the years, it's obviously evolved, and for a while, it became a bigger thing, which seemed like more people watched the Home Run Derby than the All-Star Game. And all that. So it's on Netflix now. It's not on ESPN. And the complaints were like, what about the babushkas who can't watch because they don't have Netflix, or the kids who don't have Netflix? And I'm thinking to myself, wait, am I in a bizarro world? Because, like, don't you have to pay for ESPN? It's on cable. It's not free. It's never been free.
1: Never been free.
0: It's never been free. And if you want to get technical, Netflix has a much bigger audience, not even close compared to ESPN. Netflix is a global player. There's people in Bangladesh that could watch the Home Run Derby. Okay?
1: I was thinking about getting bunny ears the other day.
0: Oh,
1: help me get the channels.
0: You
1: want
0: to get the local
1: just to get the local station.
0: Local channels. I might know a guy.
1: I miss TV.
0: I might know a guy, Lorraine. You know, I'm just saying, you know. Some things you could do to get some channels. I'm just saying. Let's say hello to Cardiac Stanley, the man who is one of the legends on the show. He had a heart attack on the show and survived, and he's living long and smiling and prospering. Hello, Cardiac Stanley.
2: Hey, Benny.
0: Hello, Stan.
3: Welcome.
2: As my friend, thank you. As my friend Dick would, from Dayton would say, how are you? Hey.
0: Yes.
2: Hey, Benny.
0: What? What?
2: I remember watching the Home Run Derby back when it was black and white. It was an actual show.
0: Oh, yes. The famous show they filmed at Wrigley Field in Los Angeles. Half-hour episodes. I watched that show on reruns when I was a kid, too. Yeah.
2: Right. Yeah. Yeah. Had guys like Harmon Killebrew, Frank Robinson, Mickey Mantle, Hank Aaron.
0: Yeah.
2: And anyway, you brought the topic up, Benny. I thought I'd have to chime in and weigh in a little
0: bit. All right. So you're saying, listen, Ben, I really got nothing to say, but I just wanted to be part of the show. And since you talked up the Home Run Derby, I'm calling up, and I'm Cardiac Stanley, and that's my thing. So there you go, Maller.
2: And hey,
0: what?
2: Next time you talk to Eddie, you tell him I said I'm missing.
0: All right. I'll make sure when I talk to Eddie to point out that Cardiac Stanley.
2: I got one more question.
0: Yeah, what's that?
2: Ask that girl, what's a woman's equivalent of wearing a jock strap?
0: That girl. All right. I believe, Lorena, you're that girl.
1: I think it would be a sports bra, wouldn't it? Like to hold well, in that, your extra pieces?
0: Covers other areas, but yeah, yeah, no, well, I hear, yeah.
1: A man wouldn't wear a sports bra, but it's still there for protection and support.
0: It's
1: so 2026,
0: Lorraine. I think there are men wearing sports bras right now.
1: I saw a homeless man on the sidewalk yesterday at the exit had a sports bra on.
0: Oh, is that right?
1: His boobs are also bigger than mine.
0: I saw one the other day. Well, I didn't see it with a sports bra, but there was a homeless dude in the parking lot, which as I was leaving, I was like, oh, that's not good.
1: I don't like that. Remember when there was a homeless man sleeping in front of your car?
3: Yes.
1: Yeah. He scared the bejesus out of us.
0: I haven't seen as many homeless recently. There are a lot in this area, but I have not seen like too many recently. There was that. Remember the one guy, Coop, that would walk around? He had like hair like Jesus, and he had no shirt on, and he would walk around the parking lot. You remember that guy?
3: Vaguely.
0: He would talk to himself.
3: Yeah.
0: That guy was legend. I haven't seen him in a while either. Hope he's all right. Maybe he got some help. All right. Thank you, Stanley. All right, there he goes. Cardiac Stanley.
1: Thank you.
0: Where he goes, only he knows. Time now for the Who Am I game. This is where we pretend to be somebody else, so we call it the Who Am I game, and here we go. Cardinals home run derby champ.
3: Who?
0: Jordan Walker, at age 24 years and 52 days, became the fifth youngest home run derby winner.
3: Who?
0: Behind Juan Gonzalez, Juan Soto, Ruben Sierra, and me. Again.
3: Who?
0: Jordan Walker of the Redbirds becoming the fifth youngest home run derby winner behind Juan Gonzalez, Juan Soto, Ruben Sierra, and me.
3: Who
0: am I? That is the question. The answer. We'll get to it, and we will do it next. However, it is the A. No, it's the B block. B block. See, it
1: B
0: seems,
1: for boy.
0: It seems like it's the A block, but it's actually the B block. And let's see, what hour is it?
4: Number one.
0: Well, the cup is down to the final matches. 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
15: Hey, this is Jamie Loftus, and this is my new weekly show, 16th Minute of Fame. The podcast where every episode, I take a closer look at an internet character of the day. Who were they? What made them so notorious? How did the internet, or sometimes the algorithm, choose them? And what does a person do when they're suddenly confronted with more attention than the human psyche can handle? Take The Dress, a story that went uber viral in early 2015 in spite of being, well, kind of a boring optical illusion. A mother of the bride in Scotland took a picture of a dress she was thinking about wearing to her daughter's wedding. But she saw the dress as blue with black lace, and her daughter saw it as white with gold lace. One BuzzFeed post later, every single person on the internet was talking about the dress. But to me, the dress is a story about the last couple of months when the internet was still sort of fun. It was shortly before the stories that spread across the internet stopped being driven by exploited millennials with useless arts degrees and started being decided by algorithms hell-bent on growing internet usership at all costs. And on a long enough timeline, the story of the dress is one entangled with abuse and media exploitation. Internet history is a tricky thing to be invested in. It feels like every time a bad with business billionaire buys up another platform, history starts being erased. With the team at Cool Zone Media, we're taking these characters' 16th minute of fame to see what their moment meant to them and what it says about us.
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8: A quiet residential neighborhood erupts in chaos. Carmine Galante, the feared boss of the Bonanno crime family, lies dead, his cigar still clutched between his teeth.
9: Masked men walked into Joe and Mary's luncheonette in Brooklyn today and gunned down Carmine Galante, a man believed to be the most powerful mafia chieftain in the country.
8: The execution sent shockwaves through the criminal underworld and set the stage for one of the most pivotal criminal cases in New York City history. From the minds behind the acclaimed television series comes Law and Order: Criminal Justice System. This isn't a scripted drama. 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
16: My father should have been a dead man.
8: For decades, the mafia had New York City in a stranglehold, with law enforcement seemingly powerless to intervene. But the murder of Carmine Galante marked the beginning of the end. Discover how a group of young prosecutors took on the mafia, and with the help of law enforcement, brought down its most powerful figures. I'm Anasika Nicolazzi, and from Wolf Entertainment and iHeart Podcasts, this is Law & Order: Criminal Justice System.
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0: 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Complete the full lineup. And if that was not enough, if you needed more content than that, coming up next hour, it's Ask a Weed Man, our friend Billy from Hollywood, Florida, solving all of the problems in the world, making the world feel loved. That'll be coming up next time. And it's really worked out very well. We've had a war start. We've had terrible things. But he's trying. He's working on it. It's not going to happen in a couple of months. It takes longer than that. Back to it. All right, time now for the play of the day. The play of the day. Now, not just any play of the day, dummy. It is made possible by our friends at Tire Rack. Now, let's see here. So many things to choose from in sports. Well, what are we going to pick? An NFL touchdown, a goal in hockey, a basket in the NBA? Oh, God, no. No. That's terrible. This is horrible. Wow. Why did we play that? It's the only thing we had. That's why we played that.
1: Netflix.
0: I'd like to apologize to the people at Tire Rack. Can we play something else? I don't know.
1: I thought you were being harsh when you were bashing Netflix earlier. But
0: It was bad. Wow. Couldn't even understand what was being said. That is horrific. Anyway, listen, that's the play of the day right there. 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The kind of highlight that makes you wonder how it got put in the system. You're like, well, that's unplayable. No. We're going to put it in.
2: Put it in anyway.
0: Yeah, put it in anyway. Yeah, why not? Kind of like in local TV news, they used to go out every tax day. They'd put a reporter at the post office. Well, why are you doing that? Well, because we want those people with the last minute returns. They can't really do it anymore because people mostly just send them in whenever on, you know, mail them in or whatever, whenever. They don't wait till the last minute. Anyway, oh boy. All right, time to pay off the Who Am I game. And here we go. Jordan Walker, the Redbirds, at age 24. Years and 52 days, became the fifth youngest home run derby winner behind Juan Gonzalez, Juan Soto, Ruben Sierra, and me. Who am I? Alf, the alien opiner, going with Craig Gerbeck. Wow, that's a good name. I'm not going to lie. That's a good name. Malapropke says Scrooge when he was in the younger demo. Today is the 1 week anniversary of his departure from that demo. Mike Tyson, I guess, by Femi. By the way, the last one was from Maller Prop Guy. Femi, the top Uber Eats driver, went with Mike Tyson. Who else do we have? Page down. Perito says, I'm a male soccer player wearing a sports bra. Okay, thank you. Luciano Pavarotti from Eileen in San Francisco. Bake McBride from Steeler Nasty. That's a wonderful, wonderful name. RJ in L.A. says, the answer is the homeless guy with Jesus hair roaming in the parking lot at Fox. All right. Kelly Leak from the Bad News Bears, guest by Steve, the misplaced San Diegan. Bucky F. and Dent from James. Oh, you have Buck Wheat from Johnny Q. What say you, Lorraine? Oh!
2: I got to go with Judge Judy.
0: Oh, no. Better than that, it's Wally World. Wally Joyner in 1986 for the Halos, the California Angels.
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6: Just before midnight on Saturday, February 19th, 2005, Danielle Imbeau and her friend Richard Patron left a crowded Philadelphia bar. The two 30-somethings planned to walk to Richard's truck and drive home, but they never made it.
7: It does not make sense. 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
6: Those same questions frustrated law enforcement. The FBI called it murder for hire.
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10: Both of them weren't the target. 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The other one was wrong place, wrong time.
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9: It was definitely murder for hire for Danielle, not for Richard.
7: You're right, it could be. 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
6: I'm Andrea Gunning. In this series, I dig into my own investigation to find answers for the families and get justice for Richard and Danielle.
7: I just want some peace for my sister's soul, and I want some peace for my mother.
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13: Here's something pretty disturbing I discovered while researching this podcast. This is what it actually says on the Los Angeles Police Department website. The site states that the Adult Missing Persons Unit investigates 3,200 cases a month. And 70% of those missing people are found or returned voluntarily within 2 or 3 days. It goes on to explain, and I quote here, "Since being a missing person is not a crime, police are given a very limited role while conducting these types of investigations." At the bottom of the webpage, it gets more disturbing. There's a section titled, "What if they never returned?" And here's the official police advice. In such situations, you may want to enlist the services of a private investigator to assist in your search. If you can't afford a PI, the police elaborate, quote, "Another option would be to contact the Salvation Army, which has a missing persons locator program." There is not a single sentence on the LAPD website that would lead a loved one of a missing person to have any faith that the police would properly investigate it. What the LAPD is basically saying is, if someone you love goes missing, don't overreact. They'll probably turn up, unless they don't, in which case you should get someone besides the police to look into it. All this is my way of saying, if the police took missing persons cases as seriously as they do, say, bank robberies, I wouldn't have had to do this podcast in the first place and end up chasing a violent criminal halfway around the country. I'm Neil Strauss. And you can hear the full story of To Live and Die in L.A.
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15: 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How did my father become the scheming mastermind? 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

0: forgotten the password to all of all those things. Like, Weedman is leaving money on the table. He really is. Like, he's leaving money on the table. Like, there were people that love him that are fans of the show, super fans of the show, that would buy cameos and like send him emails and probably send him money, but he has no idea how to figure that stuff out. And he has no interest in figuring it out, which is outstanding. It is the Ben Maller Show. God bless him. God bless him. Time now for the Insta Trivia. And this is where we pretend that we're kind of somebody else. So way back in the 90s, Blank became the first player ever to hit a grand slam in both games of a doubleheader. He also hit a grand slam single in the National League Championship Series, hit a walk-off grand slam, and the teammates mobbed him before he reached second base. So by rule, it only counted as a single, even though he hit the ball over the fence. The longest grand slam single in baseball history. That is the question. Looking for the blank, the name on that. That's the Insta Trivia, the answer. And Maller to the third degree. We'll get to that, and we will do it next. However, it is the B block. What hour are we looking at here? Let's
1: see. Number two.
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14: On the night before Halloween in 1975, 15-year-old Martha Moxley was murdered in the Tony Bellhaven neighborhood of Greenwich, Connecticut. She was rich and beautiful and loved by all who knew her. For decades, despite intense media scrutiny, police failed to make an arrest. In 2000, 25 years after Martha's murder, her one-time neighbor, Michael Skakel, was arrested. He'd been 15, like her, at the time of the crime. He was also a cousin of the Kennedys.
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14: 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I read the articles. 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He beat her to death with a golf club. 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And if you followed the case like I did, I bet you knew it too. My name is Andrew Goldman. I've been a journalist for 30 years. I got involved in this case in 2015. 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
7: One of the most famous stars in Hollywood history is dead at 36. Marilyn Monroe was found dead in bed under circumstances that were in tragic contrast to her glamorous career as a comic talent.
17: On August 4th, 1962, Marilyn Monroe died, clutching a telephone and surrounded by a deadly cocktail of prescription pills. The coroner's verdict, probable suicide, yet many believe it was murder.
18: There was really no basis for her to have committed suicide.
17: Now, the killing of Marilyn Monroe, hosted by me, Jackie Moran, will uncover exactly what she knew and what it cost her. This original 12-part series investigates the secret life Marilyn hid from the world, juggling affairs with Rat Pack crooners, president's men, and mob bosses. By the time of her death, Marilyn Monroe was at the center of a deadly power struggle between President Kennedy, Brother Bobby, the Mafia, and J. Edgar Hoover's FBI.
18: When she talked with Peter Lawford, she said, "Give my love to the president."
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17: The killing of Marilyn Monroe.
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1: I want to be like Lady Gaga.
0: All right, time now for the instant trivia. Quickly, back in the 90s, Blank became the first player ever to hit a grand slam in both games of a doubleheader. Also hit a grand slam single in the NLCS. Hit a walk-off grand slam, but the teammates mobbed him before he got to second base. By rule, it only counted as a single. What a bummer. Let's see. Who do we have? In honor of Chris Berman, who called the Home Run Derby for many years, Chris, according to Hoyles from Maller Prop Guy, Dak Prescott from Alf, the Alien Opiner. Who else do we have? Page down. Mark Milkwire from JT, the Wingman. Kirby Puckett, guessed by Miguel on Fire. Mike Blowers from Johnny Q, good name there. Sam Malone from Will. Wally George, guessed by Rebecca, solid name. Rebecca the Ram fan. Who else do we have? Paige, no, that's enough. Do we have an answer, Loretta?
2: Denny's has the best grand slams.
0: All right, is that correct? No. It's, well, it's kind of a suburb of L.A. Robin Ventura with the Mets in the NLCS against Atlanta, 1999. Here we go.
3: It's Maller.
1: How about that?
3: To the third degree.
0: Here we go.
3: This is when Big Ben gets grilled. Right,
0: your pipe dream has come true. Kubaloo.
4: And Titans running back Tajay Spears says they've got a new head coach, a new logo, and they're going to have new results.
0: Yeah.
4: He vowed that the Titans are going to have a winning record this year.
0: Uh-huh.
4: Ben, do you think that'll be the case?
0: Well, they are playing a last place schedule, and typically guys do get better when they leave the Jets. I'm talking about Robert Saleh, the new head coach. That said, if they're around 500, Robert Saleh should be coach of the year, okay? Let's be honest here. Next.
4: All right, Ben. Sean Payton is part of the NFL's competition committee, and he was commenting on how the UFL goes straight to the, you know, live to the booth when they have a review, and he said he thinks that they'll have that kind of transparency in the NFL in the next 2 or 3 years. Do you believe him?
0: I don't believe him. I still think the NFL, when you look at what happened, the injustice in Seattle with that game against the Rams, Coop, where the Rams got screwed on that ridiculous, just give Seattle 2 points. I don't believe the NFL wants to give up total control, so I'll believe it when it happens. I am very skeptical, Coop, very, very skeptical that the NFL will actually cross the Rubicon. Just like, listen, all these leagues, they like to have a little influence, you know, a little here and there, a little help. All right, next!
4: James Franklin was never able to make it over the hump with the Nittany Lions.
0: Yes.
4: But
0: much to the dismay of LeVar Arrington.
4: Yes. But he just finished the annual tailgate tour with Virginia Tech, and he said he doesn't think he needs to reinvent himself in order to succeed at Virginia Tech. Do you think that's the case?
0: Well, he needs to get good players. He needs somebody. I don't know the setup at Virginia Tech. I mean, there was a time they had good teams every year, the Hokey Pokey. Virginia Tech for years had competitive teams, and they were, you know, Michael Vick and all that, and they were a player on the big stage in college football. Of course, you got to have people with money. I don't know the most famous alumni from Virginia Tech that are loaded, that have deep pockets. That's all you need now. Indiana sucked for the world, and they won because Mark Cuban paid for good players. So if James Franklin has somebody to pay for good players, then yes, Virginia Tech can win a national championship in the next couple of years. I wouldn't bet on it. How did we do, Koopaloop?
4: You passed this.
0: That's
4: mission.
0: A win. Put it on the board. What a winner, winner. Chicken dinner. Thank you, Lorraine. I won the game.
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14: Ah, 1971. It was a simpler time, a groovy time. Soul Train had just started chugging along. Everyone had a lava lamp for some reason. Weeble started to wobble, but as we all know, they don't fall down.
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14: But it wasn't all Weebles and bell bottoms. There was also the Vietnam War and a growing nationwide movement protesting it.
16: Look behind you. 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
14: Across the country, people were speaking up. And the more they did, the more they learned about the hidden underbelly of the most powerful law enforcement agency in the land. I'm Ed Helms, host of Snafu, Season 2, Medburg. The story of a daring heist that exposed J. Edgar Hoover's epic FBI snafu. Hear the incredible true story that almost got buried.
17: I was told that it might not be published the next day or might not be published ever.
14: As told by the ordinary citizens who took extraordinary measures.
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14: To expose J. Edgar Hoover's secret FBI.
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2: Moana, off to a disappointing start at the box office. Even after finishing in first place, the live-action adaptation bringing in $43 million in its debut. That was against expectations of $60 to $65 million. Meantime, Michael passing $1 billion in global ticket sales.
22: It is now the first biopic to reach that box office milestone. Michael is also the highest-grossing musical biopic, beating Bohemian Rhapsody with $911 million worldwide. I'm Mark Mayfield.
2: Actor Sam Neill being remembered by friends and colleagues after his sudden death in Sydney, Australia. The New Zealand-born actor was widely known for playing Dr. Alan Grant in the Jurassic Park franchise. The director of Jurassic World saying Neill was a deeply soulful and beautiful man. New Zealand's prime minister calling Neill one of the country's greatest cultural exports. The 78-year-old Neill was diagnosed with stage 3 blood cancer, but had been declared cancer-free in April. Jay-Z apologizing to fans after a security breach delayed his concert in New York City for hours.
23: The show at Yankee Stadium was supposed to start at 8 o'clock on Sunday night, but it actually began a little bit after midnight.
24: Really sorry for the inconvenience, but I had to make sure everybody was okay.
23: Concert organizer Live Nation and the NYPD said there were no reported injuries or arrests made in connection to the breach. Sunday's show was the final night of a hometown series celebrating the 30th anniversary of Jay-Z's debut album, Reasonable Doubt. I'm Lizzie Redd.
2: That's entertainment. I'm Jennifer Bolsoni.

0: guys just didn't want it bad enough. That should have been an easy win. What were you doing out there? You gotta hustle. 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

It is the Ben Maller Show. As we roll on, is I, Bill Miller. A reminder, coming up a couple days away, Mallerpalooza all night. You'll get Maller monologues and everything else will be acts. That's what we got. Yeah, I know.

0: Twice.
1: If you fail again, it's much like the DMV. You're going to have to wait a couple of months to take the test again. All right. You understand that?
2: Couple months?
1: How about 1 month? You have to wait at least 1 month if you do not pass. How about that?
2: Okay.
1: You okay? You feel like you're ready to do this here? You're prepared? Yeah. All right. So if this goes well, you got to play this for your kids. If it doesn't go well, we'll just pretend it didn't happen, okay?
2: Sounds good.
1: Well, this is a big moment here. Are you excited, Lorraine? We're going to swear in another member of the Maller Militia.
0: I am so ready.
3: Yes, we can.
1: Now, in honor of the late, great Skeeter in Montana, we have a thing he came up with. My man Skeeter used to call up all the time. He's on the other side listening across the pearly gates. He's sitting right next to Jeannie in Medford. And all the boys that have moved on have checked out, that used to listen to the show. They all listen still.
4: Maller's the best. Then there's the rest.
1: Thank you, Skeeter. I appreciate that. Very kind of you.
2: Hey, before I go, can you just tell me, just read the last sentence of the thing real quick. That's the only thing I get confused on.
1: No. We got to do it from beginning to end. Those are the bylaws of the Maller Oath. You have to read it from beginning to end. Don't worry about it. Don't stress out about it. You got this. It's in the bag. It's in the bag, 2% chance. Do you understand that?
2: I got it.
1: It's one of the great nicknames, 2% chance. All right, here we go. I state your name.
2: I, 2% chance.
1: Do solemnly swear.
2: Do solemnly swear.
1: That I will support and defend.
2: That I will support and defend.
1: The Ben Maller Show.
2: The Ben Maller Show.
1: Against all enemies.
2: Against all enemies.
1: Foreign and domestic.
2: Foreign and domestic.
1: And that I will obey.
2: And that I will obey.
1: The orders.
2: The orders.
1: To peacefully fight back.
2: To peacefully fight back.
1: Against hostile attacks.
2: Against hostile attacks.
1: From rival sports gas bags and blowhards.
2: From rival sports gas bags and blowhards.
1: So help me God.
2: So help me God.
1: Congratulations, 2% chance. You are the newest member of the Maller Militia. You have been sworn in. Hallelujah. Right. Hallelujah. Now listen, we are a peaceful organization. We do not want to turn to violence, but if somebody trashes my good name, we do go to cyber warfare if we have to. We fight back against cyber bullies that dare sully the name. We've been in epic battles with William Shatner. And who was that porn star that got upset with me, Coop? What was her name again?
5: Lisa Ann.
1: Lisa Ann, the porn star. We fought with her. And many other legends. Indomicon Sue.
0: I'm going to fight with a porn
1: Blake
0: star.
1: Snell. It was not the kind of fight I was hoping to get into with the porn star. But nonetheless. Anyway. Well, congratulations, Chance. This is a life-changing moment. Okay? Do you understand?
2: I'm so grateful. Other than having children, this is right up there with the best moments of my life.
1: Yeah, well, as it should be. All right, well, thank you, Chance. Be well.
2: Thanks.
1: A great 2% chance. Let's welcome our contestants. We have Tyler in Boston, who's going to play Maller's Amount of Money. Hello, Tyler.
6: What's going on, Benny?
1: There he is, my man, Tyler. You're going to be one of our guys. Who would you like to partner up with, Tyler?
6: Unfortunately, I am going to go with Coop, because I do enjoy trying to be funny.
7: Yes!
1: Why are you so happy, Coop? Why would you be?
7: Because I like Tyler.
1: Uh-huh. Okay. All right. I feel like there's other ulterior motives that you might have. Mike in Tucson. Hello, Mikey in Tucson. Barbecue Mikey.
8: Let's go. Hey, Ben, I remember when I got sworn into the Maller Oath. I'll never forget that night. Best night of my life.
1: It's a big moment in men's lives. It really does. It's you're laughing. This is a big deal for these people. You understand? This is a game changer.
7: Best night of his life. Well, tonight's going to be the worst night of your life because you're going to get your ass kicked in this game.
1: Hurry up. Give me a category.
7: All right,
1: hurry up.
7: This is Maller's Mountain of Money.
1: Hurry up.
7: The Sam Neill edition. He passed away on Monday at the age of 78.
0: I loved him.
7: The categories are Just Out of Reach, The Hunt for Red October, Jurassic Park, and The 12. Tyler, which category would you like?
6: Hunt for Red October.
7: Okay. Yeah. And Mike, what about you?
8: Jurassic Park.
1: All right, everyone, hold on there. We will have Maller's Amount of Money in its entirety. We'll get to that, and we will do it next. However, It is the B block. What hour is it right now? Let's find out. Let's
3: Number see. Three.
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1: Now, Maller's Mountain of Money.
2: Lord, that's a lot of money.
1: Do you have what it takes to get to the top? Probably not.
0: Let's do it. Right to the game. Tyler is in Boston, and he has teamed up with Coop. It's Maller's Mountain of Money. This is, what is this, Coop? Which edition are we
3: looking at? The Sam Neill edition.
0: Sam Neill edition. All right. Yes. He just passed recently. All right. Here we go. Koopaloop, you're up first with Tyler. What's the category?
3: We have the Hunt for Red October. All right, you're ready, Tyler.
4: What is this category?
3: These athletes were born in October. 45 seconds on the clock. Let's begin. Hall of Fame quarterback for the Packers wore number 4.
4: Draft 5.
3: The best wide receiver of all time.
4: Jerry Rice.
3: The longtime Boston Celtic. He had to be wheeled off the court in a wheelchair. Yes. This guy is a slugger, all-star outfielder that was on the Nationals, then the Padres. He's on the Mets now.
4: Juan Soto?
3: Yes. This guy is a quarterback out of Hawaii for USC. The commissioner mispronounced his name at the draft.
0: Could be anybody.
4: Pass.
3: all right. This guy was a longtime Tampa Bay Ray. They just retired his number, third baseman.
4: Evan Longoria?
3: Yes. This guy was a center for the Lakers with.
0: Tough break for you, Coop.
4: Tough.
3: All right, 180.
0: 180. All right, let's go. Here we go. You ready to do this, Mike, in Tucson?
4: Oh, yeah. Let's lock in. Let's go.
0: Completely hammered. Here we go. These athletes, you picked Jurassic Park. These athletes are practically dinosaurs in their sport. Are you ready, Mike?
4: Yes.
0: All right, 45 seconds on the clock. We're on our way and go. He's a free agent. He just played for the Lakers, famous for Cleveland and Miami.
4: LeBron James.
0: Yes. Quarterback for the Pittsburgh Steelers right now, known for his days.
4: Aaron Rodgers.
0: Yes. Pitcher for the Detroit Tigers. He announced he's going to retire at the end of the year.
4: Justin.
0: Yeah. Yeah. Say it.
4: Justin Vanderbilt or
0: You're close. All right, pitcher for the Toronto Blue Jays. He's got two different colored eyes. He won a championship for the Nationals.
4: Max Scherzer.
0: Yes. Tight end. He's 40-something.
4: Justin Verlander.
0: Yes,
4: Justin
0: correct. Verlander. Tight end, 40-something. His first name's like a high-end automobile, a luxury car.
4: Matt Porta.
0: He's bounced around. All right.
5: You got 100.
0: You got 100?
3: Hey, yep. So you're back up.
0: Mercedes Lewis.
3: Mercedes Lewis, yeah. Mike, do you want just out of reach or the 12?
4: I'll do the 12.
3: All right.
0: All right, these athletes all wore number 12. Mike, 45 seconds on the clock. We're on our way. Go. The greatest quarterback of all time.
4: Rich Gannon. He wore number 12.
0: All right. Great answer. Wonderful. MVP for the Orlando Magic center. He was on Dancing with the Stars, not Shaq,
4: Pat.
0: All right. Shortstop for the New York Mets. He's got a big contract. He stinks.
4: Juan Soto.
0: No, another one that stinks. Shortstop.
4: This is the
0: alcohol's kicking in. All right. A center had a beard for the Lakers in the 80s and the 90s. Smoked a lot of cigarettes for the Lakers. European player. All right. Angel pitcher.
4: My bad. There, I'm so sorry.
0: All right. Vladdy Divots. Yeah, Francisco Lindor. You didn't even get Tom Brady. He didn't get Tom Brady. How do you not get Tom? That's a felony. You committed a felony.
3: That's what we call a one-category win, Tyler. That's how we do it.
0: That's what we call putting a drunk on. How dare you? How dare you? All right, I love you, Mike, but come on, man. You killed me. I mean, jeez. The alcohol kicked in. You notice that? The first round, he was fine. All of a sudden, the booze kicked in. We are
5: Buzzwords. Have another shot.
0: Oh, my God. No.
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20: It's August 2023, a county government meeting in Pennsylvania's Lehigh Valley. A young woman, early 20s, steps up to the mic to speak.
21: My two-month-old son was happily drinking milk from his bottle when he quickly started choking, turned blue, and went limp. My boyfriend transported our son to the changing table as I grabbed an anti-choking device and my boyfriend began assembling it. 2 pumps of the device and my son was conscious, gasping for air and coughing up milk.
20: They all went to the ER to make sure the baby was okay.
21: But upon arriving at Lehigh Valley Hospital, the diagnosis quickly became something so different.
20: One of the doctors had a theory.
21: She stated to my father and mother-in-law that we are young, first-time parents who got frustrated with our baby and violently shook him to make him stop crying, and a confession would only make things easier for us.
20: The parents were told to leave the hospital without their son, and he wouldn't come home for 7 whole months.
21: I'm a postpartum mom dealing with the grief and the trauma of my son being ripped from my arms. And I'm a mom who lost everything in less than 24 hours due to one doctor's misdiagnosis. Enough is enough.
20: And then the next person speaks. And the next one. The stories they tell form a pattern of parents walking into a Lehigh Valley hospital to get help for a child, only to leave without them. And the same doctor's name kept coming up again and again. A pediatrician.
22: I ask you, what kind of doctor does this?
20: That's what I wanted to know, too. From Serial Productions and the New York Times, I'm Diane Neary, and this is The Preventionist. A story about a doctor and the rise of a powerful field of pediatric medicine.
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0: Here's what I call them. I call them commercial breaks is what I call them. That's what I call them, commercial breaks. And I love commercials.
1: Good take on the World Cup, by the way.
0: Thank you. Look at that. You know what? This is a real soccer guy, Lorena. This is an authentic soccer guy from the old country.
1: Okay, I have to do a shout-out to Crazy Joe, my neighbor. He's trying to call in.
0: Why don't you just go over to his house and say hello to him?
1: I'm in front of Dunkin' Donuts right now, but we were talking for a couple of minutes.
0: What's your order? What's your order at Dunkin'? What do you go to? What's your go-to?
1: I get a hot coffee and a everything bagel with sausage, egg, and cheese.
0: You don't even get
1: it. And also the tater tots.
0: And no donut. You go to Dunkin', but don't get the donut.
1: I don't do sweets. You go. Right, well, you remember everything.
0: What do you call a Kit Kat?
1: I call a Kit Kat a Kit Kat. What do you call a Kit Kat? A Kit Kat is a Kit Kat. Lorena,
2: you eat
0: Kit Kats.
2: Saying you eat sweets?
0: Yeah. Is there sugar? Do you have sugar-free Kit Kats? That's like me saying, Lorena, you know, I really don't eat cheeseburgers, but I love Big Macs. Well, okay.
1: Lorena, come to Boston anytime for slimy fries.
0: Okay, thank you. Those are in San Francisco. All right, the slime fries were at a Giants game.
2: Yes, you're talking about the poutine.
0: Yeah, well, that's different. And we had authentic. Our guy Nico hooked us up there in Vancouver.
2: That was so many good poutines.
0: Now I got to hit the rest. I got to hit the other big cities in Canada to see if any of the suppose it came from Montreal, the poutine. That's the legend of the poutine. So I might have to go to Montreal at some point. I was going to go a couple years ago, and then the TV show got canceled, so I couldn't go. I had a whole trip to Montreal planned, and I couldn't go. I go to maybe Toronto. Good poutine in Toronto? I don't know. Let's say hello, eeny, meeny, miny, moe. Let's say hello to Dan. Dan is in Georgia. What's going on, Dan? Welcome. You're representing the entire state of Georgia.
3: Whoop, whoop. Hey, I'm a huge Eagles fan, though. I'm transplanted out of Philly.
0: E-A-G-L-E-S, Eagles. Did I do that right?
3: If they win the Super Bowl this year with Jalen Hurts, you got a pose on Facebook wearing a banana hammock.
0: Do you really want to see that, Dan? Are you blind?
3: No, but
0: do you want to vomit? Are you looking to vomit, Dan? Are you looking to puke? Do you want a projectile vomit? Is that what you're looking for, Dan?
3: I've been a huge Eagles fan for decades, and we went through some trying times until Andy Reid got there. And
0: well, that's a long time ago, though. The Eagles have been pretty good for 25-30 years now.
3: You keep putting them down. It's like, my goodness.
0: I gotta keep it real, Dan. I gotta keep it real. You know that. I can't. Everyone else kissing your ass. I can't do that.
3: Jalen Hurts rules, man. He's gonna have a great year this year.
0: What does he do this great other than the tush push?
3: He's gonna have a great year.
0: What does that mean?
3: He's a team player. What are you talking about?
0: Okay, so you're admitting he's a system quarterback. That's what I said.
3: But they're all system quarterbacks.
0: I don't know about that.
3: You want an elite quarterback that doesn't win anything every year? Is that what you want?
0: Yes, I do. I love those guys. Can't get enough of them. Thank you for listening, Dan. I appreciate it, buddy. Have a good day.
3: All right, get out of here.
0: There's Dan. He must get some looks in I don't know where he's in, Georgia, getting those looks. Real quick, Cowboy John Brad, and then we're going to have coming up Sight the Bite, the great sports radio mystery. Hello, Cowboy John Brad, a Canadian legend. He's been calling talk radio since what, the 60s, Cowboy? Is that correct?
4: Yeah, 1965 when I was
0: 1965! Oh, my, over 60 years. Unbelievable.
4: Yeah, well, I'm going to dedicate this phone call to my sister Wendy's memory. Her birthday would have been Sunday, but I lost her to pancreatic cancer on March 19, 2000. She was only 45. Also, let's see, happy 80th birthday to Cubby O'Brien, who was on the Mickey Mouse Club back when I was a boy, and Jackie Jensen, a former great ball player in the 1950s, died 44 years ago today of a heart attack. He was 55. His career sort of ended because he wasn't able to fly. And yesterday, Roger McGuinn of the Byrds, a 60s folk rock band, was 83. And the two unrelated Cannons, Joe, who used to play for the Blue Jays, and Scotty, a drag racer, were 73 and 64, respectively. Joe looks like me, and Scotty looks more like you.
0: Oh.
4: And so, anyway, yeah, so the last four for the American League was a disco demolition night on my sister Wendy's birthday in 1979.
0: Man. You know, the guy that was the promotions guy at that radio station in Chicago used to work at Fox Sports Radio. There's a fun fact.
4: Steve Dahl?
0: No, not Steve Dahl was the on-air guy, the promotions guy.
4: Mike Beck, Bill's son?
0: No, there's another guy. But he worked on that, and anyway, it doesn't matter. But
4: that was strange. The Tigers received the second game of the doubleheader on a forfeit because they had made the play that field unplayable. Well, anyway, hopefully you'll talk to me in a few minutes on Sight to Bite. And have a good morning. Remember, you've got to be a boy to be a cowboy. Well, bye.
0: There he goes. And if you would like to be part of Sight the Bite, 877-99 on Fox. We'll get to Sight the Bite, and we will do it next. However, it's live read season, and I know it's the B block. What hour is it?
2: Number 4.
0: Hey, thank you, Loretta. 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
18: Russ Faria was charged with a crime that he swore he did not commit.
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18: 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I've been a correspondent for Dateline NBC for 25 years. 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
21: 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Betsy Faria has not received justice. 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
1: It's time now to Cite the Bite, where we play random generic sound bites. You know, inane sports and entertainment cliches spoken by so-called experts. And you try to tell us who's doing the talking.
0: All right, no bull pucky, as Jay Scoop likes to say. And right to the game we go. Let's play the audio clip. Here we go.
2: Happy to get started.
0: Play it again.
2: Happy to get started.
0: Oh, I think I know who that is.
2: Happy to get started.
0: All right. I mean, it sounds very familiar. I think I might know. All right. Will anyone get this right? I say caller two will get it. Lorena.
3: Caller three.
0: Coop.
4: Caller number five. Two. Right. Did you say two?
0: I think I did.
3: You did.
0: All right. Let's start out with, let's see, Pizza Papa. Caller one, Pizza Papa, 877-99 on Fox.
5: Good morning, Ben. That sounded a lot like Spin Cycle Regina.
0: Well, that's a bogus answer. How dare you? All right, let's go to Chris in Boston. You're my caller, too. Come on, Chris.
6: Hey, Ben, that's former Red Sox pitcher. He's put slow.
0: No!
3: Oh, you're out, Ben.
0: Play it again.
2: Happy to get started.
0: Oh, that's, well, come on.
3: He's just happy to get started.
4: Right. I don't think you know.
0: All right, Cowboy John Brad, caller three. Cowboy, 877-99 on Fox. Cowboy John. What's the clue, by the way, Coop?
4: He scored 73 points in a game while at Cedar Ridge High School.
0: Okay, I'm wrong. Yeah.
2: Happy to get started.
7: Yeah, okay, Ben. Well, Conor McGregor's 38 today, but is that Rosie Greer who's 94 today?
0: Is he still alive? He used to go to, I met him years ago at the Clipper games.
7: Wow. Yeah, Ben, he's 94 today. And happy birthday. OJ also confessed killing Ron in the cold room when he visited
0: OJ. Yeah, okay, we don't have time for that. Thank you, Cowboy. Scott, caller four, Scott in the Commonwealth. Scott.
8: That's Bill Belichick.
0: Is that Bill? No, it is not. Who is it, Covert?
4: It's Austin Reed.
0: Austin Reed. It does sound like Belichick. It does sound just like
9: What's
0: Belichick.
9: Up, Bruce? Main event
0: What's going on with
9: over
0: that?
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17: 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By the way, the script says best friend.
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17: 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It's about finding the answers to all the things that make us go, really? 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Jerry Seinfeld wondered why they refused to make the stall door go all the way to the floor in a public bathroom, but he didn't get an answer. We did, by reaching out to an expert.
16: 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Really? 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
17: 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How about that?
16: Really? No, really?
17: 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So we spoke to some of the biggest champions of the hot dog eats hot dog world of competitive eating to get the answer. And those are just a few of the things we'll explore on the Really Know Really podcast with Jason Alexander and Peter Tillins.
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20: 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How did two people go from just married to justice denied?
22: 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And I said, no, I don't have guns here in Venezuela.
23: 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They ask me, you want to be with your husband? 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
1: 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Guaranteed human. And here's what you need to know.
0: A thriller in Philadelphia on Monday night for the MLB Home Run Derby. Hometown favorite Kyle Schwarber set the pace at 11 home runs in the final round. But Jordan Walker, on his final swing, hit four home runs to come from behind. He wins it 12-11 by the final tally, stunning the Philadelphia crowd. Conor McGregor announced on Instagram on Monday he will have surgery on his right knee and plans to fight again to fulfill the last fight of his present UFC contract. Bulls rookie Caleb Wilson had 19 points in his NBA Summer League debut for the team against the Utah Jazz. The BBC reports that England will make a game-time decision for midfielder Declan Rice whether he'll be fit to start in the semifinal against Argentina. Rice was removed from the quarterfinal against Norway due to an illness that he has been battling since. England remains optimistic that he will start. I'm Chris Perfett.
27: You know what time it is?
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6: Areas of fog will be clearing up this morning, and there will be plenty of sunshine once again today. Temperatures will be rising into the upper 80s and low 90s this afternoon, and it will be sticky. Then tonight, we'll have mostly clear skies. Lows will drop down to around 70, and some areas of fog will be possible once again. Then tomorrow afternoon will be another hot one. That's your latest Weather First forecast.
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15: There was a murder in Central Ohio that many people still don't want to talk about. The man who committed that crime once sat on death row, but now he's on the run. His name is Lester Eubanks. Lester didn't tunnel out of prison or scale a stone wall. On a December morning in 1973, he and a small group of inmates were granted permission to walk outside prison walls. His handcuffs were taken off. He changed into civilian clothing, and he and three others were driven to a local mall. They were told they could wander the stores and were asked to return to a designated meeting spot. Hours later, all the inmates came back, except Lester Eubanks, and he hasn't been seen since.
16: He had a full plan. The guy had a plan.
17: I was just astounded that this could actually happen.
15: There were many years when it seemed like no one was even looking for Lester. But recently, his whereabouts have become the focus of the U.S. Marshals Service, the federal agents who track fugitives. The case is testing the marshals.
16: Those nine lives are running out, and we're going to catch up with Lester.
15: And is being urged on by those hurt most by Lester's crime.
18: He's had enough free time. He confessed to the crime, and his time is up.
15: I'm Sunny Hostin with ABC News. Over the past year, a team from the ABC News investigative unit joined the search for Lester Eubanks. They uncovered new leads, possible sightings, and at every turn found resistance from those who want Lester Eubanks to be forgotten. What they've uncovered is a case that's about more than murder. It's about family loyalty, a life on the run, and a first-hand look at how the U.S. Marshals are trying to solve one of the oldest fugitive cases in American history. Now, they may be closer than ever. From ABC News.
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0: like you go to the kaleidoscope.
1: Is that legal?
0: Well, they weren't out. I got a lot. Truth be told,
2: you were pirating it. I see what you're doing.
0: I wasn't.
2: Yeah. Okay.
0: I didn't pirate it. You buy the CD.
2: The statute of limitations is over anyway.
0: You buy the CD. You buy.
2: I don't think you can legally burn it though.
0: You upload it. This is before
2: burn it. Same thing.
0: Burning is different. Like that's like bootleg and all that. I bought it.
2: Wait, you're just saying a different word for it. You said uploading.
0: Well, I mean, it is a different word. Pirating is like when you burn. I guess you're right. You could burn your playlist and put it. Like I used to have to.
2: That's what people used to do. They used to burn CDs. That's what it's called.
0: When Apple Music came out, you used to have to burn a CD on your CD on your CD-ROM to be able to listen to it in your car.
1: So you're like Napster,
2: right?
0: You know what I mean? Like, I mean, I'm just saying, it was legal. Like it was legal, but most of the stuff that I used to get
2: I never knew you were in that sort of game like that.
0: It was from overseas. Yeah. Like,
2: that's how you know it was illegal.
0: You can see, some of the keyboards on some of the computers
1: why is the guide in Japanese?
0: Hey, I had Macs. I had Macs before they came to America. I used to get all my stuff from overseas. The G-Wagon.
2: So you bootlegged all your stuff. I
0: could honestly say that Americans were bootlegging. Like, I was just ahead.
2: Well, yeah, you're an American. You were bootlegging.
0: I was driving around in a G500 in 2001. When did they come to America? They weren't there. They weren't here in 2001.
2: Sometime after Eddie Murphy came.
0: You're stupid. I was living like the King of Zamunda, I tell you that.
1: Yeah, Netflix, you know, they're looking. I saw they wanted to, they were talking about potentially buying Peacock or adding Peacock. Yeah. And then
0: that's what's going to happen. They're going to eat each other up. And that's why I said that time is going to come.
1: And a lot of it is.
0: You're going to know exactly where to go because they're not competing against each other.
1: And they're feeling left out. And the Wall Street Journal was talking about this, that they're feeling. And one of the thoughts is they're seeing the popularity of the World Cup. So they've already put in their interest in the World Cup coming up in, I think, like 2032, 2036, years are. They've realized, man, we got to get some live programming going. Because there's only so many murder documentaries and, hey, found a body in the car.
0: No, there's not.
1: Did it to,
0: no, there's not.
2: What's wild to me is they built their model on exclusive content you can only find there, right? Like they come up with their own shows that they can only find there. And I think they've realized by now, like, that's not cheap either. It's not easy to pay for the writers to come up with good content, the actors to be a part of it, the directors, the producers, everything that's involved. And maybe they're just pushing to a world where everything's AI and they don't have to do as much, but that's not cheap either to produce it. So there's this world where like they're like, no, this is what we want to live in. They're like, well, wait a second. If we just, you know, put up some cameras, have some live events, I mean, it's expensive to pay for, but then, you know, it's not quite as expensive to produce. Maybe that would make more sense because that gets a lot of viewership too. It's like, yeah, dude, this has all happened forever. Like this whole, you know, cord cutting and TV to streaming. It's the same story playing itself over again. It's like cable. Like if anyone knew the origins of the cable business, it's exactly how it's moving right now through into streaming. It's just a different technology and how we're distributing the content. Like that's all it is. But what's interesting about it is I just don't think you can dip your toe in. And that's what Netflix is doing. That's what they're attempting to do. So to LeVar's point, like, will they buy Peacock? Yeah, maybe. I mean, maybe they'll be done at that. But there will be consolidation in the market. Like, there's usually only a big three, right, that end up ultimately surviving. Mm-hmm. Like, you'll have some other small pop-ups, but they get absorbed, they get bought, et cetera. So I'm curious to see at what point do they say, oh, we can't really just dip our toe in like we have been. We have to jump all in. And then they become a major player. And at that point, you might say you don't want to buy a television network, but you're going to have to because one of your competitors is going to see this before you do if you're Netflix, and they're going to do it. So, I don't know who that is. I don't know if it's Amazon Prime. I don't know if it's, you know, Google or who, you know, it could be Apple TV. But one of them is going to actually buy a network, and then it goes from there. And then everyone's like, oh, crap, maybe we have to do that too.
1: Yeah, I wonder what the big three would be. Netflix, Amazon Prime, YouTube TV,
2: which is Google owned.
1: Apple TV. Yeah, it's like we were talking last week, and I know we got to get to break, but we were talking last week. Netflix used to be the only show in town, for lack of a better term, it seemed like. And now, man, Amazon Prime's got great stuff
3: Amazon
1: on it.
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1: Yeah. 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Speaking of the World Cup, later on today, we have Kylian Mbappe and France taking on Spain, with the winner heading to the World Cup final. And up next here on Two Pros and a Cup of Joe, it is another edition of In Case You Missed It here on FSR.
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8: Areas of fog will be clearing up this morning, and there will be plenty of sunshine once again today. Temperatures will be rising into the upper 80s and low 90s this afternoon, and it will be sticky. Then tonight, we'll have mostly clear skies. Lows will drop down to around 70, and some areas of fog will be possible once again. Then tomorrow afternoon will be another hot one. That's your latest Weather First forecast.
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21: You know, America's produced like lots and lots of stuff. Just piles of stuff. The fact of the matter is all day long, every day, there are warehouses full of stuff getting just pushed off a cliff. 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
19: Betsy Ann Nagoski, who runs the Canary Records label.
21: A friend
5: friend of mine, said that what he loves is being the guy standing at the edge of the cliff, waving his arms, going, wait, no, let me look at those first before you throw them away. I think there might be some good stuff in there. I think there might be some stories. I don't think we should throw all those away yet.
19: We have a season, 10 episodes of stories from that realm, of things that were just barely saved, and in some cases, not saved at all. A bizarre tale of two infamous New Yorkers.
6: They booby-trapped their home and turned it into the sealed fortress of ephemera.
19: A missing chapter of American music history.
5: There hasn't been a guess culturally that they matter. So they get thrown in the garbage.
19: A decade's worth of original television lost to the airwaves.
20: It's over. It's ephemeral. You're going to see something else the next second and nobody's ever going to see it.
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0: Two Pros and a Cup of Joe, Fox Sports Radio. LeVar Arrington, Brady Quinn, Jonas Knox with you here. Coming up top of next hour, a little over 10 minutes from now, somebody's got some thoughts on a big-time decision coming up in the world of sports. That'll be yours here on FSR. 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
0: So Conor McGregor wrote on social media yesterday, surgery, prehab, return to martial arts practice, go again, final fight of the contract, praise God. So he's trying to make a comeback. But unfortunately, there are those out there that are taking shots at Conor McGregor, one of which would be Machine Gun Kelly, who had an altercation with McGregor a few years ago on a red carpet event, and took to social media to say this.
2: I did a post yesterday, and I should probably apologize for
3: absolutely nothing, homie. This dude, that's how beef works. We don't like each other. Everyone's saying, oh, you commented on his age. He's only 1 year older than you about his knees. Hey, guess what? We don't age the same. My knees are awesome. Oh, you wouldn't say it to his face. I already did. That's why a picture exists of this little leprechaun punching up and missing me and me not flinching. Where the f- is the rest of the footage where we toss this little guy like a piece of dirty drawers across the red carpet? That's why all the footage starts with him far away. Buddy, you look like a drunk, ugly extra in a Sherlock Holmes movie. What in the 1934 am I looking at? Fix your face. What in the f- Liddell happened to the landing strip on your head? Worst 10 seconds I've ever seen. Thank you for the walkout being longer than the fight.
4: Dang.
0: Ether.
4: What is grenade?
5: Kelly had beef with Conor McGregor.
0: Yeah. Like, Conor tried to beat him up on a red carpet.
5: Card for this summer. Wow.
0: He tried to,
4: He wouldn't beat him up with that knee. I ain't going to lie to you. So, I mean, Machine Gun Kelly has his moment right now. And what surgery is it? Why not say I'm getting an ACL surgery or MCL?
5: I'm guessing because he said prehab. That's one of the only knee injuries you have where you actually have to rehab before you get the surgery itself.
4: So it's an ACL.
5: Yeah.
4: Which he has torn it before. We are Fox Sports.
0: Hey, it's Jonas Knox. 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
18: 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I'm Christian Spicer. I'm a writer, podcaster, and a huge fan of The Last of Us. 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
19: At first, they don't like each other. 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
1: 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Guaranteed human. What you need to know.
27: With six home runs on his final six swings, Jordan Walker came back to defeat Kyle Schwarber to win the 2026 Home Run Derby 12-11 in the final round in Philadelphia. Walker is the first Cardinals player to ever win the Home Run Derby. WNBA action on Monday night. Olivia Miles, rookie for the Minnesota Lynx, became the fastest player in the WNBA to reach 400 points, 100 rebounds, and 100 assists as she combined her 33 points with 37 from Kayla McBride to power the Lynx past the Phoenix Mercury 104-100. Angel Reese posted 23 points and 13 rebounds to help the Dream defeat the LA Sparks 101-92. Chicago Bulls rookie Caleb Wilson had 19 points in his NBA Summer League debut. The Green Bay Packers signed linebacker Isaiah McDuffie to a contract extension. I'm Chris Perfett.
28: You know what time it is?
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7: This season on Blood Trails, we're following the trail of seven cases that start in the field and end in the shadows, where missing persons reports, half-buried evidence, and whispered suspicions blur the line between hunting story and homicide.
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7: From the frozen woods of Maine to the mountains of Montana, from an archery opener gone wrong in Wisconsin to a father's last walk through the Minnesota deer woods, each story begins with a hunter stepping into the wild, but not all of them come back.
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7: 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Blood Trails.
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0: to truly cash in on that huge deal. He's cashed in on good deals, but not that gigantic deal that, you know, you watched Deshaun Watson sign in Cleveland. That probably should have been his. Maybe not to that extent, but you know what I'm saying? I mean, he's never really been able to have the opportunity to cash in on that. So I feel like he feels like this is that opportunity. A couple things to point out. Todd Bowles is under contract till 2028. So I know he's gone through, you know, kind of some up and downs a little bit after Tom Brady, but he is still under contract for a few more seasons. And so they're not in direct alignment, which I don't know that the organization, you know, cares one way or another in that regard. Jason Light ultimately is the general manager, is ultimately the one who makes this decision, right? He's the one who handles the contracts, the roster, and he's the one who, you know, Baker and his team have been negotiating with. So I'm not sure what say Todd Bowles ultimately has in it, because I think if you're Jason Light, he's looking at this saying, like, we also have to be thinking past Todd Bowles, past, if we are saying this is a make or break year for Todd Bowles, you know, how we're planning our cap planning and everything else, like, we also have to be thinking past that then if that's the case. But I love Todd Bowles. I hope that's not the case, that he's in this kind of pressure cooker year. I think their roster's in a really tough spot. And even though that it's a winnable division, it feels like, you know, they should be moving on from a guy that's had to deal with like a number of injuries and some changes and things that have been going on too with his team. I mean, think about it too. He keeps losing coordinators. I mean, it's not easy to deal with on that side of the ball.
1: Now, knowing Prisco the way that you do, Brady, when you ask him about Baker Mayfield's value and where he ranks as a quarterback, what would you guess Prisco's answer is going to be coming up later on?
0: I think he'll say they should get a deal done. I think he'll say in the ballpark of $40 million, $45 million a year, something like that. I mean, he's got nothing against Baker Mayfield. I just think he's going to say that he's, you know, only so good or whatever, however he'll phrase it. But he'll put it in some sort of manner that will be a disrespectful in some ways, but at the same time, agree that it would be in their best interest to sign him. You know, like, he'll probably use the phrase, you're damned if you do, you're damned if you don't. You know, he likes using that sometimes. But that's most likely how he'll handle it.
1: Yeah, it seems like he's going to be kind of middle of the road, because I don't know that he's overly positive about Mayfield, but I don't know that he can just throw him under the bus like a Kirk Cousins, potentially. Like, it seems like he's not, you know, he's... It's not like he's Baker Mayfield's biggest fan, but, you know, I feel like Pete's going to be a little bit kinder about that.
0: I've been on set with him before when we talked to Baker, and I think Pete liked him. So I think he'll be a bit more sympathetic to the injury thing and talking about that, and probably pose a question back to LeVar and I. He'll do one of those, but that's most likely how he'll handle it.
1: By the way, that time will arrive, top of next hour. So a little over 15 minutes from now, we're going to catch up with Pete Prisco. 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We'll tell you right here on FSR.
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10: Baseball's All-Star Game is coming up tonight in Philadelphia. The National League won last year, but the AL has dominated in recent years, winning 28 of the last 37 games. The Home Run Derby was last night. The Cardinals' Jordan Walker edged the Phillies' Kyle Schwarber in the final. The first World Cup semifinal is coming up this afternoon. 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England and Argentina will meet in Atlanta tomorrow. 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

0: Two Pros and a Cup of Joe, Fox Sports Radio. LeVar Arrington, Brady Quinn, Jonas Knox with you here. Coming up top of next hour, a little over 10 minutes from now, we are going to catch up with our guy Pete Prisco, a Tuesday tradition here on this show. A reminder, though, that every day truck and bus drivers are out there keeping America moving and working to keep our roads safe, but large and heavy vehicles don't stop like cars. They need more time and a lot more space. So remember, stay back, stay safe. America's pros rely on you. 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
1: But still, everyone wants to know.
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1: What are we watching?
4: To tell you the truth, I don't give a
0: All right, so this is the week where this is really going to be put to the test, because there is no sports of substance going on other than the World Cup later on today, and that's winding down here. Who's would like
5: go
0: to
5: ahead.
0: Report on
5: you guys go ahead.
0: On what it is that they're watching.
5: Yeah, Jonas, do you watch anything outside of this show?
0: That's rude. That's a question. Rude.
5: You probably are going to tell us you watch the movie Jaws or some old like
0: 80s,
5: 90s movie.
0: That is not the case. Watched Home Run Derby
6: make
0: last
6: something
0: night.
6: Up real
0: no,
6: quick.
0: No. Home Run Derby last night. Watched. It's mostly baseball stuff. Like that's really kind of where we're at this point in time. So mostly just baseball stuff with my son. We're on basically the same sleep schedule, so kind of locked in when it comes to that, and away we go. Plus, he lost his first tooth yesterday, so that was a whole ordeal. So there wasn't a lot of
5: So the tooth fairy must have come by.
0: Sure did.
7: Yours only leaves quarters, huh?
8: Are you allowed to say tooth fairy anymore?
5: Yeah. Why would you not be able to?
8: I don't know.
5: Back to Lorena's question. What was the bounty that the tooth fairy was able to leave?
0: I've seen reports of two $1 bills, which I think equates to how many pesos is that? But two $1 bills.
7: Wow.
8: That's ridiculous.
5: Okay. All right.
8: She bad.
5: Sometimes the tooth fairy gives out a little more money for the first lost tooth, but I can see how in the Knox household, it might be a little more economical.
8: You going with $2 for a tooth, man. That's cheap ass.
5: For your first tooth.
0: Hey, keep it up. I'll make sure that
8: what a cheap
0: goes
8: fairy.
0: Down to $1.
7: My friend's tooth fairy used to bring her coloring books and like new crayons under her pillow.
8: What a corny fairy that
7: Seriously,
8: was.
7: Like.
5: How do you not wake up with all that stuff going on?
7: That's a good question.
8: It's ridiculous. Oh,
5: yeah. So that was all you were watching there, huh, Jonas?
0: That's it. That's all I got, man.
5: Okay.
0: Yeah.
5: I mean, Love Island's over, so LeVar's done. Cape Fear is almost over.
8: Cape Fear.
5: If you haven't watched it, yep. It's an interesting show. Kind of trippy, but it's
8: kinda
5: cool.
8: Kind of trippy, yeah.
5: Yeah. Have you watched it?
8: Yeah. I got Cape Fear on my list of things I'm watching. Cape Fear is definitely one. House of Dragons, obviously. Yeah. It was a good last episode. I didn't realize that... Rhaenyra, the now queen, she's taken over the throne. Her husband, which was the uncle, and his name is, I forget his name is.
9: Damon,
8: there it is. That was his daughter riding.
0: Patty quick on the draw there.
8: That was his daughter. That's his daughter riding the sheep stealer.
9: Yes, Rhaenyra.
8: And I couldn't figure out who she was.
7: What?
8: And that was crazy. Like when he saw her, I was like, why is he so into her? But then I remembered he married the one.
9: Right,
8: and then she died giving birth to her or something. Yeah, I was watching Thanks, I appreciate that, Patty. The polygamist, that's a South African show. That's pretty interesting. Raising Canaan, that's a 50 Cent Power Universe. All the Queensmen, that's Eva Marcel. I've been watching
0: You're getting
8: that.
0: All that in?
8: Yeah, and The Gilded Age. I'm still watching The Gilded Age right now. So there you go. 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
6: Highway 100 eastbound from US 30 to I-380 is a 5-minute travel time. Highway 100 eastbound from I-380 to US 151 is a 9-minute travel time. US 151 northbound from US 30 to Highway 100 is a 6-minute travel time. I-380 southbound from Highway 100 to US 30 is 7 minutes. With your total traffic report for the corridor, I'm Alex Muscoff.
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1: 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Guaranteed human. We are. And here's what you need to know.
2: A thriller in Philadelphia on Monday night for the MLB Home Run Derby. Hometown favorite Kyle Schwarber set the pace at 11 home runs in the final round. But Jordan Walker, on his final swing, hit 4 home runs to come from behind. He wins it 12-11 by the final tally, stunning the Philadelphia crowd. Conor McGregor announced on Instagram on Monday he will have surgery on his right knee and plans to fight again to fulfill the last fight of his present UFC contract. Bulls rookie Caleb Wilson had 19 points in his NBA Summer League debut for the team against the Utah Jazz. The BBC reports that England will make a game-time decision for midfielder Declan Rice whether he'll be fit to start in the semifinal against Argentina. Rice was removed from the quarterfinal against Norway due to an illness that he has been battling since. England remains optimistic that he will start. I'm Chris Perfett.
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0: very memorable moments. One, not being of significance, because I don't want anybody to judge me, but I thought it was the funniest thing. Ended up asking him about it like maybe 2 or 3 years later or ago, and got the response about it. So Merle Hodge was on the beach with a leopard print Speedo on. That was memorable. Eric Davis at the fiesta that they had, this big ass party that they had for both the teams, and the teams came in with their families and stuff like that. Eric Davis came walking in with Serena Davis, and I said, that's going to be me. I am going to marry a woman like that. That stuck with me, and I did not stop.
1: How old are you?
0: 14. I did not stop.
1: Well, and we man, ended, though, and boy.
0: He became my hero. Eric Davis became, and then we ended up working together on NFL Network. And we ended up hanging out. So I used to always tell Serena, I'd be like, it's crazy that we're friends and we hang out, and you're like the inspiration for your friend that's sitting here right now. And that's a true story. Serena Davis was the inspiration to who I ended up marrying. That's in my mind. She's got to have it all mentally, but you know, she's got to look like this. This is the mold right here.
1: That's what's important.
0: Okay. Third, I went on to the beach, you know, where I saw Merle Hodge, and it was the first time I saw topless in my entire life, which, by the way, if it was going to be your first time, make sure it's on a beach that they took us to in Barcelona, Spain. So I go and I dive into the water, but the water was shallow. But I call myself impressing the ladies, so I'm going to go dive in. And I got my pinky caught in the sand and dislocated my pinky right there in the sand in the Black Sea.
1: And that's why it's like that right now?
0: No, that's because of football. But anyway, well, probably a little bit because of it. So I'm going to go with Spain.
1: Yeah.
0: Because
1: I
0: went to camp in France. I played basketball in France. I did not have the same experience in France, although I did French kiss in France. So there you go.
1: See? I mean, so we're going to go with
0: Spain. I got lucky in France, but not all the way lucky, just a kiss.
1: That's how you do it, man. I'm telling you, look, man, there's a...
0: Okay, so I'm going with Spain.
1: This sort of a breakdown, it's like a new frontier for a lot of us when it comes to...
0: Well, then tomorrow we will not talk. I'm really going to do that.
1: Yeah.
0: That's England.
1: This is a new frontier for us, the way we are breaking down these games.
0: Well, let's make it a frontier deal then. And you know what? Speaking of... Let's make it a Nissan Frontier. Thank you, Jonas, because it's built for the work week. We're working right now, and we'll be ready to load up and tailgate very soon on the weekends. It's coming very quickly, and if you want to do it and do it the right way, then you better truck it with a Nissan Frontier. That's the 2026 Nissan Frontier.
1: Hell yeah. Two pros and a cup of Joe, Fox Sports Radio, LeVar Arrington, Brady Quinn, Jonas Knox with you. Coming up next, we close up shop on this Tuesday morning with another edition of The Leftovers right here on FSR.
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0: This is the most intriguing content that I've been a part of.
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16: A quiet residential neighborhood erupts in chaos. Carmine Galante, the feared boss of the Bonanno crime family, lies dead, his cigar still clutched between his teeth.
17: Masked men walked into Joe and Mary's luncheonette in Brooklyn today and gunned down Carmine Galante, a man believed to be the most powerful mafia chieftain in the country.
16: The execution sent shockwaves through the criminal underworld and set the stage for one of the most pivotal criminal cases in New York City history. From the minds behind the acclaimed television series comes Law and Order: Criminal Justice System. 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These are real stories told by the people who have lived them.
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16: For decades, the mafia had New York City in a stranglehold, with law enforcement seemingly powerless to intervene. But the murder of Carmine Galante marked the beginning of the end. Discover how a group of young prosecutors took on the mafia, and with the help of law enforcement, brought down its most powerful figures. I'm Anasika Nicolazzi, and from Wolf Entertainment and iHeart Podcasts, this is Law & Order Criminal Justice System.
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4: Areas of fog will be clearing up this morning, and there will be plenty of sunshine once again today. Temperatures will be rising into the upper 80s and low 90s this afternoon, and it will be sticky. Then tonight we'll have mostly clear skies. Lows will drop down to around 70, and some areas of fog will be possible once again. Then tomorrow afternoon will be another hot one. That's your latest Weather First forecast.
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0: ...877-3DP-SHOW. Come on in. Dial up, Tyler. We'll get to your phone calls coming up. Also, the quarterback rankings. This was all the front office people that Jeremy Fowler, the mothership, reached out. And Jeremy's not an analyst. He's a, you know, insider. He's a reporter. And he just gathered all this information. And the one thing that stands out to me is Lamar Jackson. It feels like Lamar Jackson, two-time MVP, could have won another MVP when he had the best season of his career, when he lost to Josh Allen. But quarterback rankings, Josh Allen, Patrick Mahomes, Matthew Stafford, Joe Burrow, Lamar Jackson, Dak, Justin Herbert, Drake May, Jared Goff, Caleb Williams. Now, what if I change the question? If I had the list and I say, here's the best quarterbacks right now, how about fourth quarter, game on the line, down a touchdown, which quarterback do you want? How much does that change? So Josh Allen, it'll be Patrick Mahomes would be one. I'm going to guess Matthew Stafford two. I'd probably put Jalen Hurts three. Joe Burrow, I mean, he did go to a Super Bowl. When he's healthy, he's great. It's just I don't like to have that attached to my quarterback. You know, when he's healthy, he's great. I want him to be healthy. I mean, Dak hasn't done it. Herbert hasn't done it. Drake May went to the Super Bowl. Jared Goff has done it. Caleb Williams is still young. Jalen Hurts, I think, was 17th in the quarterback rankings. I don't think he's a great regular season quarterback, but proof of concept, my sample size with him in the postseason is pretty good. I would put Mahomes up there, game on the line, and Matthew Stafford, I would. I got to put Jalen Hurts there. So this is, it's different. There are certain quarterbacks who are great regular season quarterbacks. Like Lamar's a great regular season quarterback. Josh Allen, great regular season quarterback. Dak, great regular season quarterback. I want a great postseason quarterback. I want somebody that game on the line, they're going to pull out the win. Like how many times Brady leading a drive and you know what is going to happen. You know what the end result was going to be. Brady was going to win. Really rare when he didn't. Mahomes, same thing. It's like, oh, God. How are they going to win it? Not if they're going to win it, how they're going to win it. But we'll talk to Jeremy Fowler of the mothership, because here's the one thing that I thought of. If I give you that information, if I give you my opinion, I got to make sure that I remain anonymous, because this is all anonymous. Like, that's tricky. There are very, very few secrets in this game. Really, very, very few secrets. You know, eventually, you know, like Mike McDonald, you know, he told me there's, you know, one person conflict of interest. Like, it'll eventually get out if he chooses to let it out. But in the meantime, everybody is speculating on, oh, it's Tom Brady, or they'll run down a list. Bill Belichick. With this, I'd want to make sure if somebody says here, and I'm always nervous because I've had writers who say, hey, off the record, I'll go, no, I don't like that. I don't like that at all. If they want me to say something about somebody else in the media, nope, don't want to do that. Yes, John.
16: It does seem like everything is traceable these days. Even, you know, your vote or whatever you're circling or filling out, some number comes up where they could trace it to an area code. It's like, oh, 716, the Bills GM doesn't like Mahomes or whatever it is.
0: Yeah, they're, I mean, there's certain quarterbacks. It feels like, and they have a ranking, the top 100 players ranked. Like NFL Network, I think, had that. Lamar Jackson is like 70th. And I go, wait. How's that possible? Now, he hasn't done well in the postseason. But Jalen Hurts has had a new offensive coordinator, I think, every single year going back to college. So imagine that. You're not locked into, okay, this is the offense we're going to run. It's what's the offense this year? And Sean Mannion just came in, and now they're talking about Jalen Hurts maybe under center more than he was before. And Jalen Hurts puts up respectable numbers. And I think he's clutch. I don't think he's great during the regular season. But you know what? I never thought Tom Brady was great during the regular season. Like when Randy Moss was there, I noticed his stats. Like John Elway during the regular season, I don't think he ever threw for 30 touchdowns. But I know in the postseason, same thing with Montana. I don't know if he threw 30 touchdowns in a year. But I know if he got to the postseason, then he was going to win. And really, that is the role. That's the position. The end. What did you do in the last game of the season? That's what we want to know when you're a quarterback. Yeah, Pauling.
17: I had to double check that thing you said about Lamar Jackson. I'm on NFL Network's page.
0: Yeah.
17: Top 100 players of 2026. 2 years ago, Lamar was second. Last year, Lamar was second. He dropped 67 spots. That would be catastrophic.
0: Yeah. And look, Drake May, do I want to see it again? Yes, I do. Now, it might be like Joe Burrow. You know, you do it once, and then we keep waiting for you to do it again. But if you want to be compared to the greats, then you have to prove that you can do it again. Josh Allen still has to, he's going to be a Hall of Famer. But we're still waiting for him. Matthew Stafford proved it. Lamar still has to prove it. Dak's going to be just a great regular season quarterback. Justin Herbert is the one, to me, who is in the spotlight. This is the year. This feels like, all right, Justin, here we go. But I think I said it last year.
17: Yeah, I got the tape.
0: I think I said it last year. Those damn Chargers. Now we're waiting for Justin Herbert. He should be Josh Allen, 1B to his 1A. He should be that kind of quarterback, in my opinion, that he should be running more. He should be Josh Allen. Now we're waiting. Now I know they had injuries. You know, you lose your tackles, and you know, we've documented that. But looking at this list, like there's honorable mentions in here. Sam Darnold, Jaden Daniels, Jordan Love. I don't know if it's honorable. It feels like dishonorable mention. Trevor Lawrence, Jalen Hurts, Baker Mayfield, Brock Purdy. Okay. I mean, Jaden Daniels, all right, let's see it again. Stay healthy. Sam Darnold, let me see it again in the playoffs. Let me see it again. Jordan Love, Brock Purdy, Baker, Trevor Lawrence, and Jalen Hurts. Others receiving votes, Bo Nix, Daniel Jones, and C.J. Stroud. So we'll talk to Jeremy Fowler of the Mothership coming up next hour about this, of ranking these players, getting all this information, and then asking the front offices of teams. I'm curious if somebody in the front office of, let's say, the Eagles didn't rank Jalen Hurts very high. He probably wouldn't answer that, but I can still ask the question. Yes, Todd?
16: And for someone like Drake May, and obviously being a Bronco fan, I'm a little biased, but it's not just proving it again. It's also proving it with a bit of a tougher schedule instead of these under 500 teams or a bunch of coaches that got fired on the teams that they beat. That there was a lot of backlash about who they beat. I know you can't control who's in front of you, but there is something to be said about the schedule the Patriots had.
0: How many times have you done that with other teams and other quarterbacks?
16: Zero.
0: Okay, exactly. That's what I was going to say. We're kind of picking and choosing.
16: And if Denver would have beat New England and went to the Super Bowl, I wouldn't have even brought this up.
0: Yes, Dylan.
18: I mean, obviously it's not, but it does feel like the going to the Super Bowl early on feels a little bit like, not a kiss of death, but like everyone's kind of waiting with bated breath, like with Burrow, Drake May. I think even Jared Goff, when the Rams won, he was like in his second or third year. It's like the earlier you go, the more time you have to spend trying to prove that you can get back there. Like Stafford didn't want it, you know.
0: Yeah, but it's either one end of the candle or the other end of the candle. It's burning because now we're waiting for Josh Allen. Now we're waiting for Lamar Jackson. Now we're waiting for Dak Prescott. And it may never happen. Whereas early, now we want to see you do it again. If you don't win, now we want to see you do it again. And this started with Dan Marino. We're like, you're the best thrower of the ball. You know, let's get to another Super Bowl. And it wasn't going to happen. I mean, he still became a first ballot Hall of Famer, but we do want to see it again. We want consistency, not like, who was the quarterback for the Dolphins? David Woodley? He made it to a Super Bowl. Now, we never categorized him as a great quarterback.

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7: Baseball's Midsummer Classic, the All-Star Game coming up tonight in Philadelphia. Phillies pitcher Christopher Sanchez in front of the home fans, the starting pitcher for the National League. The Blue Jays' Dylan Cease gets the ball for the AL. The Cardinals' Jordan Walker beat the hometown hero in the home run derby. Walker winning the title, beating the Phillies' Kyle Schwarber in the final. And the first ticket to the World Cup final will be punched today. France facing Spain in Arlington, Texas. I'm Matt McCoy.
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11: Areas of fog will be clearing up this morning, and there will be plenty of sunshine once again today. Temperatures will be rising into the upper 80s and low 90s this afternoon, and it will be sticky. Then tonight, we'll have mostly clear skies. Lows will drop down to around 70, and some areas of fog will be possible once again. Then tomorrow afternoon will be another hot one. That's your latest Weather First forecast.
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15: 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I'm Ed Helms, host of Snafu, Season 2, Medburg. 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
6: 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Next week on Netflix, Tuesday, it's a comedy special as Bill Maher accepts the Kennedy Center Mark Twain Prize for American Humor and the debut of the third season of WWE Unreal. Next Wednesday on Netflix, the premiere of the French action drama Elite Force, as well as the documentary film A Toxic Love Story. Next Thursday, the launch of season 2 of the Netflix romantic drama Ransom Canyon, starring Josh Duhamel and Minka Kelly. Next Friday on Netflix, the debut of the new comedy film 72 Hours, starring Kevin Hart and SNL's Marcelo Hernandez. Next Monday on Hulu, the 15th season start of King of the Hill. Next Wednesday on Hulu, the second season premiere of the Korean drama A Shop for Killers. Next Thursday on Paramount Plus, the 4th season launch of Star Trek Strange New Worlds. Next Friday on Apple TV, the debut of the comedy film The Dink, starring Jake Johnson. Next Friday over on Tubi, the start of the new adult animated comedy series Breaking Bear. And next Sunday on AMC Plus, the third season premiere of The Walking Dead, Dead City.
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13: Areas of fog will be clearing up this morning, and there will be plenty of sunshine once again today. Temperatures will be rising into the upper 80s and low 90s this afternoon, and it will be sticky. Then tonight, we'll have mostly clear skies. Lows will drop down to around 70, and some areas of fog will be possible once again. Then tomorrow afternoon will be another hot one. That's your latest Weather First forecast.
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12: Areas of fog will be clearing up this morning, and there will be plenty of sunshine once again today. Temperatures will be rising into the upper 80s and low 90s this afternoon, and it will be sticky. Then tonight, we'll have mostly clear skies. Lows will drop down to around 70, and some areas of fog will be possible once again. Then tomorrow afternoon will be another hot one. That's your latest Weather First forecast.
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0: 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We stumbled upon greatest stand-up comedians of all time. Dylan says Louis C.K. is the greatest stand-up comedian of all time. Here's our audience tweeting, Louis C.K. not even in the top 25. Just waiting for these stay in my lane calls after this comedy discussion. Where's my guy Chappelle? Get Dylan some George Carlin tapes. Feels like we're going to need a 30-second mute button for Dylan moving forward. Wow. Somebody said that I should come up with a cone of silence on your side.
1: What?
0: Just like Todd has a cone of silence. Let's see. Jimmy in Chicago on the topic. Hi, Jimmy. What do you have for me?
2: Hey, man. In my opinion, Chris Rock is my number one stand-up comedian. Especially his first HBO special was a classic. And honestly, anything he says is hilarious to me. Like, this is funny when whatever he talks about. And then also, I just wanted to mention real quick, there's a site called 82-0.com that I heard from Ernie Johnson mentioned it. That's where you pick five players based on position, your starting five, to try to get a 82-perfect season. Somehow I got 82-0 with James Harden, Granville, Sharif Abdul-Rahim, Elvin Hayes, and Will Chamberlain.
0: All right. Well, congratulations on that, Jimmy. Yeah, Paul.
3: This has been very popular the past few months, 82-0. You go on and you get like an Atlanta Hawk from the 90s and you have to place him on the team. Then you get a Brooklyn Net from the 2000s or a New York Knicks from the 70s. And it's kind of like this roulette wheel. And you have to cobble together a team. It might be Patrick Ewing and Trae Young and three other players. And then they grade it and give you a season record.
0: JJ in Florida. Hi, JJ.
4: Good morning, Dan. I have two things. First of all, how has no one mentioned Robin Williams? Funniest human being on earth ever.
0: Yep.
4: And I know he did TV and movies, but he started in stand-up. And if you ever listen to his stand-up routine about golf, it will the best.
0: Okay.
4: And the second thing I wanted to talk about was last week in Tahoe when Kevin Frazier came on, the man could not have been more correct. I have a kid who's already graduated from college, so he hasn't played travel ball for 10 years. But it's easy to spend $10,000 a year on travel expenses and uniform expenses and tuitions to get a kid into a decent soccer club. And we exclude all the lower-income children who end up being the Messis and the Mbappes and will never compete.
0: I agree with you. There were a number of parents who reached out after Kevin Frazier joined us talking about USA Soccer last week, and they're in it. So they're speaking from experience of saying what Kevin Frazier was saying about USA Soccer, Lexi Lawless being the problem or part of the problem. They were saying that these things resonate with them because they know exactly what that feeling is like. Andrew in Vegas. Hi, Andrew. What do you have for me?
5: Hey, Dan. For me, it's Dave Chappelle. And it solidified it when he wrote the joke backwards. And also, when he misses, I have to think to myself, oh, he didn't miss. You're just too ignorant. You don't understand it.
0: Well, now, there's also factoring in when you say stand-up comedian, and then they go and do, like Eddie Murphy didn't stay as a stand-up comedian. He became a billion-dollar actor. Robin Williams, stand-up comedian, and then became, you know, an award-winning actor. So you got to factor in the talent that they have. It's not just you're a stand-up comedian. They chose to do other things because they could. Yes, Dylan.
6: Yeah, I'm talking more just purely as a stand-up comic. Like, obviously, Chappelle's in that conversation. Bill Burr, Patrice O'Neill, you know, whoever. You know, there's a bunch of guys you can add. But just from a stand-up comedy perspective, like, how prolific they were, how good, you know, they are as just a stand-up. Okay. That's where I'm coming from.
0: Okay, all right. I mean, I got to factor in Seinfeld as a stand-up comedian, also became a billionaire because he created Seinfeld. So I got to factor that in. And he's going back to do stand-up again.
6: Yeah, except without the show Seinfeld, Jerry Seinfeld is not Jerry Seinfeld.
0: Yes, Paul.
3: I got to jump in there, Dylan, just because of your age. Jerry was very big in the 80s, on Carson and Letterman and other shows, and he became really well known in that circuit. And he was grinding it out for years before he got Seinfeld.
0: Look, you're showing your age. Okay, you're not wrong in the comedians you're bringing up. You're just not factoring in the magnitude of these other comedians.
6: I am. I very much so. Mm-hmm. Even the old guys, Pryor, Carlin, Lenny Bruce, whoever. Mm-hmm. I'm standing on business, Dan.
0: Mm. More phone calls coming up. 877-3DP-SHOW. 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Were the Seahawks worth $9.6 billion? Is that a good investment? We'll talk to somebody who tracks that coming up. Final hour on this Tuesday. I'm going in the confession. 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
23: The musician announced a fall 2026 North American tour featuring his Alice's Attic setup that he debuted last year during a co-headlining tour with Judas Priest. The trek kicks off October the 27th in Clearwater, Florida, and runs through November the 21st in Reno, Nevada. Tickets are on sale now. I'm Mark Mayfield.
21: Netflix is casting a new series based on the popular board game Monopoly. 12 players will compete on a life-size town square and use strategy, alliance, and deal-making to buy up properties, railroads, and utilities and take home a $2 million prize. Monopoly is set to premiere in the fall of 2027.
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21: And Luke Bryan is giving one lucky fan tickets for life. Yeah, life. During the singer's Word on the Street tour stop in Moline, Illinois last week, he noticed a fan in the crowd dancing, so he invited him on stage. The fan admitted to drinking 32 cans of beer that day before Bryan gave him a tutorial on how to shake it. He then offered the fan a beer. The fan shotgunned it, and then Bryan offered him free tickets for life. That's entertainment. I'm Daria Albinger.
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0: afternoon, and temperatures will be rising to around 90 degrees. It will be sticky with heat index values in the mid and upper 90s. Then tonight, we'll have clear skies. Temperatures drop down to a low around 70. Some areas of fog possible into the morning with another hot and humid day tomorrow. That's your latest Iowa's News Now weather first forecast.
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16: We're on to the semifinals of the FIFA World Cup. 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Tomorrow, Harry Kane in England take on Messi in Argentina. 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
17: Well, with a new CBA, and they call it the second apron in the NBA, you're seeing a lot of really good teams move off good players or consider moving good players. There's an old saying with everybody's personal income, it's not what you make in life, it's what you keep. Do you have smart tax planning? Do you live below your means? It's not what you make. It's how much you keep. And in the NBA, it's not always who's the best player. It's who's got a contract that's better or a contract I can move. So Jaylen Brown is not nearly as good as Paul George in terms of analytics. And Jaylen Brown also makes a lot more. And Jaylen Brown's contract is longer, and Jaylen Brown's contract, he has the right to an extension. If you get Paul George, nobody's talking about extension. So there were a lot of reasons they moved off him. But like analytically, Jaylen Brown wasn't good. But he's a better player right now, right? That's what you think. Yet if he is, then why did Brad Stevens let him go for almost nothing, right? And why does Vegas still have the Celtics as better odds to get to the finals than the Sixers? Why is that? Everybody's like, you can't trade him and just get that. The Celtics have better odds in Vegas. Spurs, OKC, Knicks, Celtics, then Sixers. I still think VJ Edgecombe, Embiid, Maxey, and Brown could be a mess. My guess is they have so much talent, they'll figure out a way to win 50 games. But I do say, and I said it yesterday, I understand the move. Philadelphia had two contracts of players past their prime that were struggling to get into games, Paul George and Embiid. They just wanted to get out of one. The Celtics had a contract that was massive and a better current player, but he didn't necessarily play well with Tatum. In fact, the usage rate numbers were second in the league to Luka, highest in the history of the Celtics franchise, and one of the highest usage rates in league history. So, you have to remember these general managers and owners, a lot of times it's just moving to a better contractual situation. Remember, Philadelphia hasn't done anything since 2017. They can't get out of the second round. The Sixers are dying for relevance. The Celtics aren't. The Celtics get to the conference finals all the time. The Celtics already have a title. The Celtics never worry about relevance. That's not even in the discussion. They'll always be relevant. They're the Boston Celtics. The Sixers are dying for playoff relevance, especially now the Celtics have a title and now the rival Knicks have a title. In that area up in Boston, New York, Philadelphia, I mean, they're closer to the Wizards, it feels like, than they are the Knicks and the Celtics now. They can't do anything in the playoffs. So you've got an organization that wants to get out of a bad contract that is desperately seeking relevance. I think Philadelphia knows, in fact, I've got it sourced, that people in the building know it may not work analytically. Too many mouths to feed, one basketball. Embiid thinks he's a one. Brown thinks he's a one. Tyrese Maxey is a one. VJ Edgecombe's like, I'm a two, but I'm not a three. It could be an absolute mess. It'll be fun to watch. But there's Boston's like, listen, we're not seeking relevance. We want to make multiple moves. That's what we do. We've done it several times every year. And Brown's contract, there's not much of a market, is hard to get out of. Longer, and there's extension talks. So it's I can remember, and I've gotten into spaces like this in my life when I was divorced and my wife was divorced, and we used to talk about, it's not about adding stuff, it's just getting certain things off the table. Let's get this dispute off the table. Your car's in the shop. Let's get a new car. Let's just clear the table of these little fissures and issues. And we're not saying it's perfect, but let's just get headaches and problems and issues off the table. We may not be better tomorrow because of it, but it's another headache off the table. Boston's like, I got two guys. It's not going to work. He may be a better player. He's in his prime. We'll take that bad contract, and we may not be better, but we can move it sooner. And Boston's not they don't need validation or relevance. The Celtics are always relevant. Go back to 2017. Sixers can't get out of the second round in the crappy Eastern Conference. They're seeking different things. So Philadelphia, I think deep down, knows this could be an analytic mess, but they're willing to roll the dice because they can't win a second round playoff series in the East. All right. That's where we are. Nick Wright, Marcelo Balboa stops by, Matt Hasselbeck too. J-Mac, we got a big one today. Spain. I think of all the teams at the very top of the World Cup, Spain's been the hardest one to kind of get your arms around. We know Argentina's older, but they have the best player, best score. We know France has the best team. We know this is the two-headed monster, Jude Bellingham, Harry Kane for England, soft back end. Spain's like, well, their young star isn't playing particularly well. They don't generate a lot of goals, but here they are, and they also match up historically, recent history, very well with France. So Spain's the team you're like, are they great? Like, nobody's disputing. After you win at Azteca, nobody disputes England's really good. France is the best team. Argentina's got all that experience and age and Messi and clutch and World Cup experience. Spain's the one that's kind of overlooked, but interestingly, they match up with France because of their possession time.
18: Yeah, and they've got the best central defensive midfielder, Rodri, who's been dominant in like every stat in this tournament. Colin, the sharp money here is on Spain. I know that sounds crazy, but I'm back in defense against offense today. Yeah, I like the Spaniards to take down France.
17: This is going to be so good. This is what it's all about. I mean, this is March Madness, you know, UConn taking on Kansas. Yeah. This is as good as it gets.
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7: 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Lamine Yamal, first career World Cup goal!
6: 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Coming up tomorrow, the other semifinal with England facing Argentina.
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0: Attacking four is Dembele Olise Barkala, who's played and started a number of games in this World Cup. He comes in on that left-hand side for Doué. And then the main man, Mbappé, who there was a question about his fitness. He came off in their last game, got an ankle knock, but the captain starts today.
1: Yeah, he gets there. I think there's no question he was playing in this game. As for Spain, they got Unai Simón in goal. Marco Correa, Aymeric Laporte, Pau Cubarsí, and Pedro Porro round out your back four. Your double pivot is Fabián Ruiz and Rodri, Lamine Yamal, Danny Olmo, and Alex Baena is your kind of attacking three midfielders with Mikel Oyarzabal as your striker. So, yeah, Spain, they have the strength in the midfield. Perhaps a little bit vulnerable in the back, but they haven't really had to test that very much this tournament. Obviously, this was a different level of a test for them. But I think if you were to look at the four teams in this semifinal and see who has played the best teams throughout their time up until this point, I think you could say it has been Spain.
0: Yep, Spain have come through. Obviously, the first game was very difficult.
1: Yes.
0: It was caught everybody by surprise. It was that 0-0 tie against the underdog. And then, of course, they've kind of picked it up. They've got the ball. They are defensively strong purely because they retain the ball in possession. About 65% average possession over the course of this World Cup. But what's fascinating, between these four teams, you have at least two world-class players on each team. Teams in their final eight, they probably had one. Look at Haaland or Hakimi, maybe a Xhaka for Switzerland. The teams now have multiple world-class players, world-class winners that can win games in any given game. And that's what I think is the difference now as you get to the semifinal stage.
1: Yeah. Let's come back. Let's dive into this one tactically, including our players to watch. We're getting closer to Spain versus France in the semifinal. 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

0: Welcome back to iHeartRadio's coverage of the 2026 FIFA World Cup. We are on to the semifinals, and our first matchup is a doozy. France versus Spain, FIFA's number two versus number three ranked team in the world. In Dallas, Kylian Mbappe versus Lamine Yamal, Barcelona versus Real Madrid, attack versus, I guess you could say, defense with Spain, but, you know, a good... goal prevention system, I guess, with Spain more than any defense. But man, there's just so much tactically that's going into this game. Danny Jackson is with me here today. Where do you think this game goes? Because if I'm looking at, you know, how France have looked coming into this game, they've cruised about as much as any team has. They've looked like the best team. They've played the best soccer up until this point. But I think if you were to choose one team that can really derail their entire World Cup, it would be the Spain team.
1: The interesting thing is, we said it in the last game against Morocco, have France come out of second or third gear yet? Have they been forced to do that on a consistent basis throughout 90 minutes? I think the answer is certainly no. You have world-class players in that attacking lineup. They can get the ball in the attacking third. They can go and do their magic. They've done it already. Mbappe, of course, 8 goals, at least say 5 assists, the most assists for any player in a World Cup since 1994. Then, of course, you've got Dembele, former Ballon d'Or winner, gets a goal as well in the last game. And then you've got the combination of Barcola, Doué, we're not even talking about Cherki, who's one of the best players in the Premier League in terms of talent, young player, and they're all so young. This is not going to be their last World Cup. Right. They've got many more World Cups ahead of them. Mbappe is your elder statesman, so to speak, in that attacking lineup. So France have another gear or two to go in. The question is will they find that gear from the first whistle? Will they find that gear if they face a Spain team that gets on top of them, and maybe they go a goal down, the French, and they have to find some patience in the manner in which they defend, the manner in which they don't have the ball as much as the Spanish, or will anxiety start to bleed in a little bit? That'll be the only test for the French. They're so good across the field, from Saliba, one of the best centre-backs in the world, Tchouaméni, you mentioned, as one of the best central midfield players in the world. So they have all the talent. They have the greatest depth of any team. They can pull all sorts of players off the bench to change a game. Didier Deschamps is incredibly experienced at the international level as a coach and as a player. The question is if Spain can just play their game and dictate possession, will France have to change things up, and or will they face a little bit of, will they have the resilience to come through some of that frustration?
0: Yeah, I think, and you've mentioned this in previous broadcasts where we have covered France, they have been comfortable not having large portions of the possession as well. That's probably will be the case once again today, as Spain love to dominate possession. I just wonder if the volume of chances that France are used to getting every single game is going to be there today.
1: Yeah, and Simons is a good goalkeeper. Yep. Obviously, we have Raya, one of the best goalkeepers in the Premier League, on the bench. So obviously, Simon does what they need to from the standpoint of De La Fuente. And another coach who's had incredible success. And I think the X factor here for the Spanish is they have good outside backs that go. Poro likes to go, goes forward for Tottenham. He likes to bomb forward. Cucurella obviously does that for, now will be Real Madrid, but he's done it for Chelsea for many years, and obviously for Spain in this World Cup. He finds himself in and around that 18-yard box. Is Yamal going to have his game now? He's been a little bit underwhelming, I think. If you think about the marquee names, you know, France, Spain are two of the favourites. Yamal is their icon. He hasn't hit top form yet. Combination of match fitness, a little bit of an injury coming into the World Cup. As now the length of the World Cup, is it beneficial for him? So they've bedded him in. They've given him, managed his minutes. Is this the game where he suddenly just puts his shoulders back and just dominates this game? I think this is a game and the stage where he now elevates himself back into the level of Mbappe and Bellingham and Kane and Messi.
0: Yeah, he has been, you know, a lot of people going into the tournament were thinking, like, you know, the superstars have to show up, and most of them have. I feel like he's maybe the one that hasn't necessarily gotten to that level.
1: I agree. That's completely it. And I think the young players, the young kids in Spain, they see him as one of their own, right? Yep. 16 years old, coming onto the scene. Now he's obviously 18. You know, he's an experienced player. player. But I think he's got like 50 caps for the Spanish. I mean,
0: at age 18.
1: It's just absurd. Hasn't lost in a Spanish shirt. And I think the trust that De La Fuente has, because De La Fuente is also coached through the ranks of the Spanish group. So he knows Yamal from a young age. He'll give him the patience and time, but I think he'll have a breakout game tonight.
0: Let's get our players to watch. Brought to you by Fox One. 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Download Fox One and experience the FIFA World Cup live. Danny, who you got?
1: So as much as I talk about Yamal, I think Rodri, yeah, for me, is your engine, your workhorse, your anchor, your player that plays with tempo. He's back to his best, former Ballon d'Or winner for Man City, had an ACL injury. Now he's back. He dictates tempo. He dictates the play. He'll be the player that can feed the Olmo and Yamal and Baena and Yazabal in that attacking third of the field. So he's vital not just to protect the back four and be a defensive charge, but also get the offense going as well.
0: This will be my second straight game of picking this guy, but I'm looking at Michael Olise. I think he's been the kind of thing that really has unlocked this France team. A lot of the similar players as the 2022 team, he's given them another dimension with how much he can pick passes, kind of unlock defenses, so to speak, and it kind of makes up for their lack of a true number nine that they've had in this tournament, as Kylian Mbappe is playing more of that role today. So I just love how much, without a better term, sauce he plays with too. So much confidence, swagger on the ball. He kind of pops up in different areas, whether it's on the right, whether it's in the middle, sometimes on the left as well. He's been something that really unlocks this France team. If he can do what he's been doing all tournament long, I think he leads the tournament in assists. That's going to be something that he can really help this France team get over the
1: line.
0: Yeah,
1: he's got the assist. Can he get a goal now?
0: Yeah, that's going to be the big thing coming forward. Let's come back. Let's get our keys to the match. France, Spain in the World Cup semifinals coming up here soon. 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
2: 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Not, but wait, there's a catch. 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
0: 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We are nearing kickoff between Spain and France, a rematch of the 2024 Euro semifinals where Spain took that one 2-1. Let's get our keys to the match here. Danny Jackson, former Sounder captain, is with us. What do you got here for today?
1: Well, for Spain, I think we mentioned it before, they have to own the middle third of the field. Rodri, Ruiz, and Olmo dropping back have to pin France back. They have to control tempo throughout that middle part of the pitch. Mind the counter. We talked about Porro and Cucurella liking to go forward on the right and left-hand side, but the question is do they leave gaps in behind for Mbappe, Dembele, Olise, and Barcola to exploit? They have to be careful of that. And then trust the bench. Mourinho has come off the bench, the Arsenal man, in the last two games to win the game late. So, you know, be patient, play to the final whistle, lean into the full 90 minutes. And then for France, we talked about them as well. Are they going to be overpowered in the middle of the field? They have to screen the middle. Tchouaméni and Rabiot are experienced players. They're going to have to make sure they get a little bit of help, I think, from their attacking four to come back in and maybe block out some of the tempo that the Spanish will play with and then punish in transition. Just like we said, Spain are going to be careful of it, but this is where the French are so powerful in their attacking four. Get the ball forward, get it in the attacking third of the field, and let them make their magic and then survive the pressure. They have dominated games. They've scored lots of goals. They're going to have to be patient playing against a possession-orientated Spanish team. Can they be patient throughout the 90 minutes and capitalize on the chances?
0: Yeah, I'm looking more on the Spanish side of things to be patient. I know that's what they usually are very good at. They don't make mistakes in possession very often. They wait for the perfect opportunity to go and score. You can't get away from that here because you're going to get caught out when you lose the ball. The longer you have the ball, the more you have possession, the less France are going to have it, obviously, and that'll give them more chances to score. So just a fantastic matchup coming up next here. France versus Spain in the World Cup semifinal. We'll talk to you at halftime. 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

0: It is whistled as a foul against Rabiot, who's sitting on a yellow card. 6 added minutes, the number on the board.
1: There will be a minimum of 6 minutes of additional time.
2: And there's frustration from Rabiot, but he's late. This is going to be something to think about, though, for Deschamps in this second half. And he's always had the right pulse and the right feel for the changes needed within the team. I just wonder how long he's going to wait in a game like this. He didn't wait when he went 2-0 down against Argentina in the World Cup final. Made changes instantly in the first half. I would imagine maybe a halftime change. Maybe it's Doué. Maybe it's the midfield he's looking at.
0: Yamal, it's going to almost find Baena off the deflection. Upamecano had to get there in time.
2: Because at the end of the day, they're still only just one goal out of this. And they've looked lively in different moments.
0: Dembele, it's not going to reach Koundé. It was behind Olise, and then Koundé commits the foul. Now, to that point, though, they are only one goal away. Yeah. Does he have to make a bunch of changes at the half, do you think?
2: I just don't think he'll be happy with the current flow and the state of the game. Maybe it's Koné. Tchouaméni missed the last two matches, and Koné's energy and intensity that he brings to a game like this, Usain Bolt in the house. He got a big cheer when he was shown on the board a couple minutes ago.
0: And that's a tough one because you kind of come in expecting that Tchouaméni can't go the distance because he's missed a couple weeks with injury. But now the other guy is sitting on a yellow card.
2: Yeah.
0: Best laid plans and all that.
2: But I think you said it as well. It's not full-blown panic for the French. A lot of the game has gone how we expected it to go, but yet they're trailing because of a mistake on a penalty.
0: Jules Koundé crossing in just too far for Mbappe. Barcola, great speed to get there, and great speed to bounce off the advertising boards and get back to the loose ball. In for Dembele. Well, that was intentional on it. Finds Tchouaméni. Good feet by Dembele to get it wide. Digne, Rabiot, is he onside or not? We'll find out as he clips it in the middle. Koundé attacking. Cucurella wins the header. It was offside. Free kick, Spain.
2: Yeah, just so efficient. Again, just want to show you how this Spanish team are in unison. As the ball goes backwards, watch as it comes all the way, this one flashing across. And now you have your four-man back line. Okay, so as soon as that first pass goes back, everybody steps up together and just draws Rabiot offside. Really, really in sync.
0: And Marc Cucurella is slow to get up behind the play. As he might have taken a bit of a knock there, challenging for that ball in the air. And we're about halfway through stoppage time at the end of the first half. Lacroix throws his body in. Yamal, the speed to get there on Digne, is able to recover it. Rabiot steps in. Can he win that second header? No, that was Laporte who came crashing through. Former French youth international teammate of Rabiot and of Mignon, Aymeric Laporte, playing at the back for Spain today. That was the wrong side of Fabian Ruiz as a turnover. Tchouaméni wide for Olise. Koundé chopped down by Baena. 2 minutes to play in the half. Spain in the lead since the 22nd minute penalty from Mikel Oyarzabal. Dembele has it poked away. Lamine Yamal, who won it, sneaking in behind Digne and got fouled.
2: Rodri is just so fun to watch. He poked that ball away from Dembele. Ball's fired to him under pressure. He pops it back one time. Then he's on the move. Spreads another 10-15 yard ball out. Just the constant conductor in the middle of the field. He is so important to this team.
0: He was the year before Dembele, winner of the Ballon d'Or, World Player of the Year, MVP of the Euros 2 summers ago, and then tore his ACL. Back at full strength now.
2: Oh,
0: Olise, the turn. And did that go out? No, it did not yet. Laporte touched it out. The ball was not out of play yet before Laporte touched it. And even from up here, that's certainly what it looked like, that ball was still in. Spain are upset about it. There's about a minute to go in the half. And one of the best things about Rodri is just the general, the orchestrator in the middle, and the only player in the field with his shirt tucked in as he does so.
2: All business.
0: Barcola, Mbappe, able to keep it on Olmo. Pop free, Dina trying to clip it up. There's Rodri, all business. Right place, right time to block it out. 30 seconds left in the half. A French team that had not yet trailed in this tournament. They've been pretty smooth sailing for them, all things considered. And a spot on the final at stake now against the European champions. Final chance of the half. Dembele just mishit it. Off balance as he tried to strike it. And a bit of an awkward fall at the end. And that is the end of the half. Coming up after the break, Rebecca, Alexi, Thierry, and Zlatan give us their thoughts. 45 minutes down, 45 to go in the World Cup semifinal here in Dallas, where it's Spain 1, France 0.
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7: Well, after 45 minutes in our first semifinal matchup, Spain lead France 1-0 after a Mikel Oyarzabal penalty. 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Anderson Hirsch, Danny Jackson with you here today. Danny, your thoughts on the first half?
8: Well, let's talk about both teams. Spain came out the blocks flying. They played on their front foot. They were working for each other. They look very disciplined, know exactly what they have to do. When they give up the ball, they chase back. You saw that with Baiana, who ran through, got pulled down, then he hopped up, didn't complain, sprinted right back into position to fill the gap and the void that that France may be looking at to try and take on, because France look devoid of ideas. They look rattled. They look unsettled. They're just not sure what to do at this point. It's going to be a really big half-time team talk and reorganization for Didier Deschamps on what changes he makes coming out of the gates for that second half. But for Spain, we talked about the center of the park, that Spain would dictate the tempo, and it'd all come from the engine of the team, Rodri. He's been all over the field.
7: Yes.
8: In possession, out of possession, breaking up attacks, getting a toe on the ball to unsettled France. And then France have really been chasing shadows. Tchouaméni, Rabiot have looked completely out of sorts, haven't been close to Spain in any type of pressure. So what's interesting is when Spain don't have an outlet of speed that France do, France can get their head up in transition, they can look up, and they've got multiple players who can get in behind. Spain have done a very good job defensively to make sure they counteract that by dropping the goalkeepers, come off his line a couple of different times. But with Spain, they don't have that outlet. But all of a sudden, within 2 or 3 seconds in possession, all of a sudden you got 4 attacking players along the outside on the back line of France. So they move in such a unit up and down the field, yep. North, south, east, west. It's really good to see.
7: Yeah, and when they lose the ball, which is rare, they're not caught out, right? They still have their defensive structure, and you mentioned their ability to just surround whoever gets the ball back and suffocate them almost. And it doesn't allow France to get any sort of momentum moving forward.
8: Yeah, double, triple team. You can see on the outside. You see it on the inside. So as soon as a France player gets the ball, and they've been taught, listen, you can't let these players have a touch. You can't let them have time on space on the ball. They attack in four for France. But Cucurella, Porro, we talked about their ability to go forward. We've seen Porro a couple of different times, as we have Cucurella. But their intensity defensively as well. When the ball gets shifted, they separate from their centre-backs. They run out at full speed. And then they are also backed up by their outside wing players and also their centre-backs who slide across. Their unit play and their discipline defensively as well with the ball is really, really positive and is causing France all sorts of problems.
7: Let's talk about the penalty. Any questions for that one for you?
8: No questions. Listen, Digne's can be seen as a liability sometimes defensively in the Premier League. Obviously, Everton now at Aston Villa. He is good for one of those mistakes. And it's not arrogance in which he played the ball, but the fact that when you've got your mole on your shoulder, the first red flag should be when the ball bounces through, get rid of it, get it out, head it away, keep the ball going by flicking it away. But he takes the ball somehow on his head, tries to flick it up in the air to volley it away. We've seen it with Modric got caught for a penalty. We've seen it with Harry Kane in Mexico got caught striking a guy when the ball came down. That was different. That was in the 18-yard box, and the ball was kind of falling down. Digne had a much better opportunity to clear the ball first, and he didn't. And unfortunately, I think he's going to be read the right act, I would imagine, by one or two players in the locker room at halftime.
7: Yeah, it's more the first touch that really did him in instead half-time. Of the
8: yeah,
7: second
8: it was the,
7: one.
8: Yeah, it was
7: the
8: first
7: little
8: touch.
7: Header flick that he tries to get on the outside.
8: Just got to flick it on, get it away, and then know that the red flag of or your beacon should be flashing red when you got your mole on your shoulder.
7: All right, let's come back. Let's discuss to the keys the second half. I think France are going to have to change something up. You heard John Strong and Stu Holden talk about a similar situation in the 2022 World Cup final against Argentina, where they were in a very similar situation, chasing shadows, so to speak, and they came out and were able to switch things and figure out how to get themselves back into the game. Let's see if they're able to do the same thing. We'll talk about what they have to do in order to do that here. 1-0 Spain over France after 45 minutes. We'll be back with more. 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
2: Spain advances to the final in the World Cup, shutting out France 2-0. On Sunday, they'll meet the winner of tomorrow's match between England and Argentina. MLB owners seem to be okay with allowing players to take part in the 2028 LA Olympics, but the players have a host of concerns. The two sides will continue to talk. Police in Florida say the investigation of Jets quarterback Geno Smith into an alleged battery charge is no longer active. I'm Frank Garrity.
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5: 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Pedro Porro scored in the 58th minute to double Spain's lead.
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5: 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They'll face the winner of Argentina and England in the final.
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9: In March of 2005, financier Jeffrey Epstein is at a charity benefit in New York City. Wall Street titans are in attendance. Rod Stewart is booked to perform. In a photo taken that night, Epstein has his arm around a woman, pulling her head toward his so that his smirking lips graze her temple. Epstein is tan and relaxed, and he looks like he doesn't have a care in the world. On that same day, 1,200 miles south, a 14-year-old girl in Palm Beach, Florida, gives a statement to the police that will launch an investigation. But maybe Epstein is right not to be worried.
10: Nobody cared what these women had to say. Their insights were ignored as the feds and then the state made this case go away.
11: Mr. Epstein should have been looking at a potential sentence of 360 years at a minimum. But that's not what happened, because there was a power dynamic here, wasn't there?
9: The recent charges against Jeffrey Epstein have brought down a cabinet member and tarnished the reputations of billionaires and elite universities.
12: Here is a group of people, and I gotta say mostly men, who talk a great deal about changing the world, but are fundamentally functioning as a cartel.
13: A very simple question. 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
9: From Wondery, the company behind Dirty John and The Shrink Next Door, comes the mysterious Mr. Epstein.
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14: Spain advances to the final in the World Cup, shutting out France 2-0. On Sunday, they'll meet the winner of tomorrow's match between England and Argentina. MLB owners seem to be okay with allowing players to take part in the 2028 LA Olympics, but the players have a host of concerns. The two sides will continue to talk. Police in Florida say the investigation of Jets quarterback Geno Smith into an alleged battery charge is no longer active. I'm Frank Garrity.
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0: Spain is heading to the World Cup final after beating France 2-0 this afternoon. Pedro Porro scored in the 58th minute to double Spain's lead.
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0: Spain has outscored their opponents 13-1 in the tournament so far. They'll face the winner of Argentina and England in the final.
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19: 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Pedro Porro scored in the 58th minute to double Spain's lead.
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19: 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They'll face the winner of Argentina and England in the final.
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0: great conversation with him on this Trash Talk Tuesday. Loved it. Odd Couple. Oh, they got the violin. They ain't playing around with you right now.
1: No, they're not playing.
0: We got
1: okay, Jennifer Hudson.
0: Jennifer Hudson is singing, which I'm assuming I can't hear. I just see it.
2: She's screaming.
0: She's screaming. Is it the national anthem or is it the Star Spangled Banner? Like, do we know which one?
2: She's screaming both of them.
0: All right, she's screaming both of them. It's very patriotic. We got, looks like folks representing the 13 colonies.
1: Yep.
0: Jennifer Hudson singing. Always screaming. Say it's screaming. Always say it ain't an event, too. You got a gospel choir there. They got them there. This is a unique look right here. I feel like Samuel Jackson's going to come out as Uncle Sam, like he did in the Kendrick
1: you know them
0: halftime
1: going
0: show.
1: For that.
0: They ain't going, not baseball, ain't going for that. It is the Odd Couple. Kelvin Washington, Eva Salam on a Trash Talking Tuesday, which is coming up less than an hour away on that. We got the All-Star Game coming up. We'll get you updated whenever that happens. But right now, it is time for your Tire Rec Play of the Day.
3: Well, Mike Mignol is a penalty specialist in goal. And this comes midway through the first half in the World Cup semifinal here in Dallas.
0: Spain getting the win right there over France 2-0 in that one to head to the finals.
1: Mary was cheering about that. She was happy.
0: Yeah, she ain't been right since, too.
1: No, she hasn't.
0: I'll let it slide hour one. Hour two, I'm going to need you to bounce back.
1: Bounce back, Mary.
2: Y'all didn't watch the same game, clearly, because it was bad.
0: Wait, what did I got to do? But we at work.
1: It wasn't worse than the U.S. game.
0: No, then I don't get it twisted.
2: Nobody thought the U.S. was going to make it to the finals.
0: But they didn't have to look awful.
1: But that was bad.
0: They didn't have to look like.
2: No, but Spain made France look really bad today.
1: Well, Spain is just that good.
0: Yeah.
2: No.
0: Oh, whatever. We'll get to that in a little bit. That was, of course, your Tyrek play of the day on Fox there. 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It is the way tire buying should be. Rob G, they're doing all these highlights of the All-Star Game throughout in years past, and showing Jackie Robinson. One thing baseball going to do, George Bush, when he threw out the first pitch, was that after 9/11, I believe it was? Yeah. And so they're showing a bunch. Boston Strong, of course, when they had the terrorist attack there at the Boston Marathon.
1: Yep.
0: So, but the All-Star Game is going to be very patriotic. And, of course, the game in and of itself, hopefully, is a good one. But somebody said, in the words of the Magic Johnson meme, I'm not going to be there.
4: Yeah, all the stars are out except for one. That would be Phillies ace Zach Wheeler. He declined an invitation to be on the NL roster because he felt, quote, disrespected by being snubbed multiple times. He added, quote, I'm not going to be anybody's fifth option. Mm. So your thoughts on Zach Wheeler saying, nah, fam, I'd love to be at the All-Star game, but not the way you're coming at me with it.
0: I don't mind it. Ephraim, I like it. I mean, I look at it as, listen, you know this. You played in the NFL. There's only a certain amount of guys. And then you get to alternates. I get that. Boom, all right, I didn't get in, but you know I'm alternate. You're the first alternate. You're the second choice, if you will. After that, when I'm the alternate to the alternate, I can see why he was like, no, I'm good, man. Just vote me. And he's been an All-Star before a couple of times. So I think it's like, I've been there when I was selected, felt good, know what it's like. It's an honor. And he said it. They asked, you know, he said it's still a prestigious thing. I want to be a part of it, but not like this. So I'm not mad. And I appreciate his honesty. Doesn't mean other guys may feel opposite. Hey, it's always an honor no matter what, no matter the way it happened. He's like, hey, man, if you ain't want me the first time or two, I'm good. And I can respect his position on that.
1: How could you not respect that? It's in Philly. You're one of the best pitchers on the planet Earth playing for Philly. And you weren't the first, second, third option. And so they tried to throw you a bone. After you've already been an All-Star, your numbers are amazing. I get it. I understand exactly that sentiment. I've been a Pro Bowl alternate about 2-3 times.
0: Mm-hmm.
1: Now, back then, nobody missed the Pro Bowl.
0: Right.
1: So I'd never made the Pro Bowl. Take me second.
0: Right.
1: Right?
0: Pick me.
1: But for him, you know, I understand that. He's like, look, I'm going to step away. We're going to go hang out with my family. Mm-hmm. We're going to have some little downtime. I'm not mad at it. It felt to me like it was a slap in the face, and he didn't want to be slapped, especially in front of his home crowd.
0: Yeah, I respect it. I think, now, Rob G., I feel like Rob Parker would have been like, no, it's an honor. You got to do it, even if it doesn't matter. What do you think? Because we had a whole thing about, I thought Shohei didn't have to play because of injuries. Like, he's given it his all for years. He shouldn't have to play.
4: Yeah, Rob would have wanted him to go and then wear an MLB bro. It says MLB All-Star 2026 on it. He would have made it.
0: MLB he had mercy bro, you it. Need to know. Yeah. 69. That's what Lamar Jackson. We are.
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1: Starting lineups are being announced in Philadelphia for the MLB All-Star Game. Will be underway momentarily. Earlier, Spain defeated France 2-0 in the FIFA World Cup semifinals. They're on their way to New York to play for their second World Cup. It's first appearance since they won it all in 2010. The Athletic is reporting that the NBA's investigation into the Los Angeles Clippers has grown in scope. It is no longer just about salary cap circumvention with the aspiration deal, but now includes other improper expenses provided to Kawhi Leonard by the team. The expanded investigation has caused delays into any possible ruling. An investigation into battery allegations against New York Jets quarterback Geno Smith is now being considered inactive, according to official reports from the Davie Police Department in Florida. The Washington Wizards are shutting down A.J. DeBonsa for the rest of the NBA Summer League. University of Michigan Board of Regents is set to meet on Thursday to discuss the fate of athletic director Ward Manuel. I'm Chris Perfett.
8: One guy is happily divorced. One guy is happily married. One guy gets called daddy by his three beautiful daughters. One guy gets called daddy after a credit card approval. One guy won a state high school basketball championship. One guy only covered a state high school basketball championship. One guy does voiceovers for fast food chains. One guy only eats fast food. Does this seem weird to anybody else?
2: Hey, I heard that.
8: Can this sports writer and this sports fan share a radio show without driving each other crazy? Now, live from the Fox Sports Radio studios, here's Fox Sports Radio's Odd Couple with Ephraim Salam sitting in for Rob Parker. Here's Kelvin Washington.
0: All right, Ephraim, I got to admit, it's like
3: what are you saying? It's right on the line.
0: It's right on the line. If you're watching the All-Star Game, it's the Odd Couple, hour number two. It's dope and strange and a little too historical right now what they're doing. So they're doing the they're announcing all the players. And
3: the starters, yep.
0: They're coming out and they're, you know, little drummer boys. And they're signing what looks like a Declaration of Independence. And they're coming out of a Liberty Bell. Obviously, they're in Philadelphia. So what's perfect for the 250, America's 250. So it's dope. But it's... they're going heavy on that particular era of American history.
3: Is that somebody holding a tray with some drinks back there?